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4: Ang kwento ng adobo. From its humble beginnings sa hapagkainan ng mga Pilipino noong ika-16 na siglo to 21st century international tables, adobo, the most famous and the country's national dish, speaks of our culture, the sour and the salty, the sweetness and spice, mixed with the richness of tender chunks of pork or chicken, sometimes both, together. It has traveled provinces, crossed continents to inspire chefs and delight peoples across the seas. Traditionally cooked in clay pots, the Spanish gave the name adobo to the dish, from adobar, which means marinate. It is an indigenous cooking method that uses vinegar and salt to preserve food in the tropical climate. It's been cooked a multitude of ways. Simple, may maanghang, merong may coconut milk, depende sa rehiyon na siyang pinanggalingan. It's so flexible, it can create various and sometimes new tastes. Panlasang Pinoy has listed 31 of what they call insanely delicious adobo recipes. There's the traditional chicken adobo. Simple, made with chicken, soy sauce, vinegar, garlic, peppercorns, and bay leaves. There's adobo that varies in color and taste. Adobong dilaw, adobong pula, at adobong puti. At hindi lang lutong chicken or pork. May adobong tahong, adobong kangkong, and chicken feet adobo. The New York Times once shared on Twitter a simple chicken adobo recipe as comfort food to cook in the middle of winter. The Food Network had its own adobo recipe, and there is apparently a Spanish chicken adobo with chocolate. This humble but iconic adobo is not without controversy. Wikipedia says a trade department once announced plans to standardize the most popular Filipino dishes to make them easier to promote, starting with the adobo. Maraming hindi natuwa at binatikos ang plano. The agency did a 180, said it's not mandatory and will only be done as a benchmark to define a basic traditional recipe para malaman kung tunay na Filipino dish pag nasa international setting. The adobo has been honored abroad, was runner-up in the Best Nouveau Street Food in the 2010 LA Street Food Fest. Philippine Primer says Chef Gordon Ramsay picked a pork adobo burger in Good Morning America's Battle of the Burgers in 2017. One can say the mix of flavors and spices of this iconic dish is a perfect foil for the Filipino character. It has certainly come a long way and has endured all this time. Simple or fusion elaborate version, the adobo remains to warm hearts and please palates. And bringing Tatak Pinoy to the world, just a bonus.
3: Yan ang Pinoy Kultura, because our culture is cool.
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8: From the Presidential Palace, Manila, Dateline, Malacañang.

0: good day. Radyo Pilipinas World Service can also be heard on shortwave broadcast through the shortwave facilities of the United States Agency for Global Media or Voice of America on the following shortwave frequencies: 15.640 MHz, 17.750 MHz, and 21.720 MHz. I'm Leo Magpayo and this is Dateline Malacañang. Philippine President Ferdinand R. Marcos Jr. departed Manila Wednesday evening for a five-day working visit to Singapore, leaving at 8:10 in the evening aboard the presidential plane. Executive Secretary Ralph Recto, Justice Secretary Frederick Vida, and Agrarian Reform Secretary Conrado Estrella III will serve as the caretaker committee to oversee day-to-day executive operations while the president is abroad. In his departure statement, the president said he will attend the 24th Forbes Global CEO Conference, which gathers around 450 business and thought leaders worldwide. President Marcos added he will also highlight prospects in infrastructure, energy, healthcare, and other sectors that support the country's continuing economic transformation.
1: Today, I leave for Singapore, where I will participate in the 24th Forbes Global CEO Conference and meet with business leaders and investors from Singapore and around the world. At the invitation of Singaporean Prime Minister and Minister for Finance, Lawrence Wong, I will also meet with him to discuss our bilateral relations and regional developments. Singapore assumes the chairship of ASEAN next year. As the Philippines enters the final stretch of its ASEAN chairship, I look forward to exchanging views on how we can best sustain and advance our priorities for the region. This visit builds on the momentum of my working visit to Singapore last July, when we engaged investors in digital infrastructure, artificial intelligence, healthcare, and other priority sectors. This time, our economic engagement will have a broader global focus. The Forbes Global CEO Conference brings together some 450 business and thought leaders, providing us an exceptional opportunity to engage many of the world's leading decision makers on trade and investment. I will present the opportunities that the Philippines offers in digital technology, AI, and advanced manufacturing. I will also touch on infrastructure, energy, healthcare, and other sectors that will drive our country's continued transformation. As we pursue these ambitions, we must also prepare for the economy that we are building. AI, data centers, advanced manufacturing, and other emerging industries will require greater amounts of reliable, affordable, and sustainable energy. Upon the invitation of Temasek Foundation and Ayala Corporation, I will visit the Singapore Nuclear Research and Safety Institute to learn from Singapore's experience in developing scientific and technical capabilities in nuclear technology and safety. The Philippines must continue to examine all viable options for our long-term energy security while developing the knowledge and capabilities needed to make sound decisions for our future. Our objective is not simply to attract investments today. We must ensure that we have the elements that are needed to sustain them in the years ahead. I returned to Singapore with a clear purpose: to build on one of our most important economic partnerships and prepare our country for the industries of the future.
0: Philippine President Ferdinand R. Marcos Jr.
2: Dateline Malacañang.
0: Before his departure, Philippine President Ferdinand R. Marcos Jr. paid his respects to former Prime Minister Cesar Enrique Aguinaldo Virata, visiting his wake at the Heritage Memorial Park in Taguig City. Virata, who passed away on October 2nd at the age of 95, was remembered as one of the country's most influential economic architects. He served as Minister of Finance from 1970 to 1986 and later as Prime Minister from 1981 to 1986, guiding the Philippines through a critical period of fiscal and economic transition. widely recognized for his expertise in economic policy, international financial relations, and corporate governance, Virata played a central role in shaping reforms in tax administration, debt management, and national development strategies. His leadership was credited with strengthening the country's economic planning framework and laying the groundwork for modern fiscal management. President Marcos joined family members, colleagues, and dignitaries in honoring Virata's legacy, acknowledging his decades of service and contributions to the nation's economic foundation.
2: Dateline, Malacañang.
0: Meanwhile, ordinary Filipinos stand to benefit from stronger ties between the Philippines and Singapore through new jobs, fresh investments, and access to advanced knowledge in technology and nuclear energy. This was the assurance of Philippine Ambassador to Singapore, Medardo Macaraig, as President Ferdinand R. Marcos Jr. arrived in Singapore on Wednesday for a series of engagements. The ambassador noted that the president's visit could open more avenues in digital technology, data centers, and energy, areas where Singapore has already established global leadership. One of President Marcos's key activities in Singapore is his participation in the 24th Forbes Global CEO Conference, which will gather around 450 business leaders from across the world. Macaraig said the president's presence could lead to new partnerships, agreements, and investments for the Philippines. He also underscored the importance of President Marcos's scheduled visit to the Singapore Nuclear Research and Safety Institute, or SNRSI, where the Philippines hopes to gain insights into nuclear energy use and safety protocols.
3: Panong Singapore po isa sa mga panunanging source ng ating foreign direct investment. 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They also have advanced, medyo nakaka-advanced na po sila sa studies when it comes to nuclear research and safety. 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No? 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Energy is number one. Medyo one po, Singapore, they are medyo advanced when it comes to the electric energy, especially alternative sources. They do a lot of these alternative sources. They utilize it on their own. So, ito na yan po, sabi ko sa inyo, ang pasi po sa aming pag-aaral ay 11% na po ng population dito ang buwagabit ng sasakyan. 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
2: Dateline, Malacañang.
0: Meantime, the Philippine Embassy in Singapore is now serving more Filipinos following the completion of a new and larger building under the Marcos Jr. administration, Ambassador Medardo Makaraig announced Wednesday. In a press briefing, Makaraig said, the expanded facility has boosted consular capacity, including more passport appointment slots and services from the Overseas Workers Welfare Administration, or OWA, PhilHealth, and the Commission on Elections, or COMELEC. He added that the embassy continues to coordinate with government agencies to bring services closer to the Filipino community in Singapore. Makaraig also highlighted the embassy's recognition for design excellence, noting it received the SG Mark for excellence in design and was featured in Monocle Magazine's April 2026 Good Embassies Guide, one of only 8 embassies selected worldwide.
3: 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Iba din Pilipinas Town Hall meetings. Of course, live din naman ng Facebook. So, yung mga hindi makarating, yung mga makakarating, pero yung mga hindi makarating, siyempre, live on Facebook. Every quarter po yan.
0: Singapore hosts an estimated 220,000 Filipinos, according to the Department of Migrant Workers, many of whom are professionals contributing significantly to both the local economy and bilateral ties. In terms of remittances, Filipinos in Singapore rank second globally after the United States, based on Banco Central ng Pilipinas records.

0: July. Castro outlined current government measures, including the removal of the 12% value-added tax, or VAT, on allowable system loss charges in electricity bills, pork supply management, and programs under the Unified Package for Livelihoods, Industry, Food, and Transport, or UPLIFT. She also cited the Walang Gutom Program, TUPAD, and Free Rice initiatives as part of the administration's relief efforts. She emphasized continued support for transport workers affected by the Middle East crisis, noting the rollout of fuel subsidies for public utility vehicle or PUV drivers and the expansion of Kadiwa outlets to keep food affordable. On food security, Castro said, the government is expanding palay storage facilities in Tarlac and deploying the country's first commercially approved African swine fever vaccine to stabilize pork supply ahead of the holiday season. She added that the Department of Agriculture, led by Secretary Francisco Chu Laurel Jr., is coordinating closely with the Philippine Atmospheric Geophysical and Astronomical Services Administration, or PAGASA, to prepare the agriculture sector for climate impacts. Castro further revealed that President Marcos met with Acting Executive Secretary Ralph Recto on Wednesday to discuss additional programs aimed at cushioning the effects of rising commodity prices, particularly under the ongoing El Nino phenomenon.
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0: Palace Press Officer Claire Castro.
2: Dateline, Malacañang.
0: Health officials are closely monitoring the reported plague outbreak in Russia, following the guidance of the World Health Organization, or WHO. Presidential Communications Office Undersecretary and Palace Press Officer Claire Castro, speaking at a briefing in Singapore, assured the public that the Department of Health, or DOH, is fully engaged. Castro emphasized that health authorities are meeting WHO requirements to ease public concerns. She noted that the government remains vigilant to prevent any potential impact on the Philippines.
1: Para ko sa

0: po natin mismo ang low age at closely monitoring po sila sa nagaganap. 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At least, no? Baka kasi itong Russian or Russian na plague ay isisi pa rin, tipang Marcos din.
1: WHO has assessed the risk of an epidemic in Russia as low after the sudden death of a laboratory technician at a Siberian research institute. Russian authorities have imposed strict quarantine measures at the facility and nearby medical centers, with WHO confirming there are no signs of a wider outbreak.
2: Dateline, Malacañang.
1: Malacañang has confirmed that Henry Aguda will remain as Secretary of the Department of Information and Communications Technology, or DICT, dispelling rumors of his resignation. Palace Press Officer Claire Castro, citing Presidential Communications Office Secretary Dave Gomez, said the palace has received no information about Aguda stepping down. She also read a statement from the DICT chief himself. Aguda began his tenure as DICT secretary in March 2025, succeeding Ivan Uy.
0: May binigay po sa ating statement mismo si Secretary Henry Aguda para matapos na ang usapin tungkol sa di umano ng kanyang pag-resign. Ang sabi po mismo ni Secretary Henry Aguda, I am aware of the reports circulating regarding my position as Secretary of the Department of Information and Communications Technology. At this time, I remain focused on carrying out my responsibilities and ensuring the continuity of the department's work, in particular as the Philippines hosts ASEAN this year. It is important that DICT continues to effectively fulfill its role in advancing our regional engagements on technology and innovation, including the ASEAN AI MSME event this week. As Secretary of DICT, I serve at the pleasure of the President, and I fully recognize and respect the President's prerogative in matters concerning his cabinet and his administration. My focus remains on carrying out my responsibilities and serving the Filipino people to the best of my ability. End of quote.
1: Press Officer Claire Castro.
2: Dateline, Malacañang.
1: The Philippine government has launched the Yakap School Health and Protection Program, or Yakap SHP, a joint initiative of the Department of Health, or DOH, Department of Education, or DepEd, Department of the Interior and Local Government, or DALG, and PhilHealth, aimed at safeguarding the health and welfare of Filipino children. In a briefing in Singapore, Presidential Communications Office Undersecretary and Palace Press Officer Claire Castro said that through Yakap SHP, students, school personnel, and out-of-school youth will gain direct access to essential health services right in their schools and learning centers. The program will roll out across public and private basic education schools, community learning centers, child development centers, early childhood care facilities, and inclusive learning resource centers nationwide. The initiative is anchored on a whole-of-government framework with three key goals: expanding access to Yakap services, ensuring continuity of healthcare delivery, and strengthening program implementation. Among its features are on-site clinic assignments, routine health screenings, access to outpatient medicines and diagnostic tests, specialist care for developmental delays, and dedicated care navigators to guide families through referrals and follow-up treatment.
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1: That was Palace Press Officer Claire Castro.
2: Dateline, Malacañang.
1: Malacañang announced Wednesday the appointment of Alan Batara Gepti, Leilani Marie Dacanay Grimares, and Pia Cristina Bersamin Embuscado as new Associate Justices of the Court of Appeals. In a statement, the Presidential Communications Office said the appointments reinforce the judiciary and support the administration of the justice in the country, underscoring the administration's commitment to strengthening the appellate court. Gepti previously served as Undersecretary of the Department of Trade and Industry, bringing with him extensive experience in trade policy and economic governance. Dacanay Grimares, meanwhile, served as a Regional Trial Court or RTC judge in Parañaque City, where she handled a wide range of criminal and civil cases, earning recognition for her judicial competence and integrity. Bersamin Embuscado, the eldest daughter of former Chief Justice and Executive Secretary Lucas Bersamin, most recently served as presiding judge of the Las Piñas RTC, continuing her family's tradition of public service in the judiciary. the Court of Appeals, the country's second highest tribunal, plays a crucial role in reviewing decisions of lower courts and ensuring the consistent application of law across the justice system. The addition of the three new associate justices is expected to bolster the court's capacity to resolve cases efficiently and uphold judicial independence.
2: Dateline, Malacañang.
1: Philippine President Ferdinand R. Marcos Jr. has declared special non-working days in 10 localities this October through a series of proclamations designed to give residents full opportunity to join local celebrations and historical commemorations. Under Proclamation No. 1466, October 12 will be observed in Talisay, Batangas, to commemorate the Battle of Batangas. Proclamation No. 1467 sets October 7th as a holiday in Malita, Davao Occidental for its town fiesta, while Proclamation No. 1468 declares October 9th in San Isidro, Surigao del Norte for the municipality's 67th founding anniversary. October 16 has been declared a holiday in Lapu-an, Zamboanga del Sur under Proclamation No. 1469, marking its 69th founding anniversary. In Batac, Ilocos Norte, Proclamation No. 1470 designates October 20th to honor the 160th birth anniversary of General Artemio Recarte. Proclamation No. 1471 sets October 21st in Sibutu, Tawi-Tawi for its founding anniversary. Two localities will celebrate on October 23rd. Angeles City under Proclamation No. 1472 for the Tigtigan Tirakan King Dalan Festival, and Narvacan, Ilocos Sur under Proclamation No. 1473 for the observance of Aldaw ti Wayawaya li a Narvacan. On October 28th, Dingle, Iloilo will commemorate the Cry of Lingkod, described as the first declaration of revolution against Spain in Iloilo and Panay under Proclamation No. 1474. Finally, Proclamation No. 1475 declares October 29th in Mati City, Davao Oriental for the Sambuokan Festival. Malacañang emphasized that these proclamations aim to allow residents to fully participate in their respective commemorations. The documents were signed by Acting Executive Secretary Ralph Recto by authority of President Marcos.
2: Dateline, Malacañang.
1: In other news, the Department of Energy, or DOE, is preparing for higher electricity demand and possibly supply issues as the country braces for the impact of a very strong El Niño. Energy Secretary Sharon Garin said the hotter weather could affect both supply and demand, which in turn influences electricity prices in the wholesale electricity spot market. She noted that she has already spoken with the Energy Regulatory Commission, or ERC, to explore ways to prevent power suppliers from exploiting the situation. Garin warned that extreme heat and dry conditions expected later this year could reduce power generation capacity. Hydropower plants may struggle if river levels drop, while coal plants could also be affected. While the DOE is preparing contingency measures, Garin urged the public to be mindful of their electricity use and start conserving power. Meanwhile, House Deputy Speaker Janet Garin is urging both the public and government agencies to include health preparedness in plans for the possible intensification of El Niño. Garin stressed that preparations should not only focus on food and water supply, but also on the health risk posed by extreme heat. She warned that high temperatures increased the risk of dehydration, heat exhaustion, and heat stroke. Her advice: drink plenty of water even before feeling thirsty. Avoid prolonged exposure to the sun, especially from midday to late afternoon, and pay attention to warning signs such as dizziness, weakness, and vomiting, which may indicate the need to rest and cool down. She emphasized that children, senior citizens, outdoor workers, and those with pre-existing medical conditions are particularly vulnerable and must be closely monitored during periods of extreme heat.
2: Dateline, Malacañang.
1: Good news, the Philippines has once again proven its strength in global tourism, marking its 8th consecutive win as Asia's leading dive destination at the World Travel Awards, or WTA Asia, Oceania and Indian Ocean Gala Ceremony 2026, held September 27th at Crossroads, Maldives. The country also secured 5 other major honors, Asia's leading beach destination for the 9th time, Asia's leading island destination for the 3rd consecutive year, and Boracay retaining its crown as Asia's leading luxury island destination for the 3rd straight year. The Department of Tourism, or DOT, was named Asia's leading tourist board for the 4th time, while San Fernando, Pampanga earned its first recognition as Asia's leading cultural city destination, celebrated for its heritage, crafts, culinary traditions, and the famed Giant Lantern Festival. Tourism Secretary Dita Angara Mathai said, "The DOT will build on this momentum by further establishing diving as a key tourism product in 2027. She emphasized improving access and logistics to dive destinations, strengthening promotions of the country's marine and natural assets, enhancing safety and security for travelers, and investing in training for tourism frontliners." Philippine tourism industry players also brought home 9 Asia-level awards. Flag carrier Philippine Airlines was named Asia's leading cultural airline. Savoy Hotel Manila won Asia's leading airport hotel, while Amanpulo and Discovery Primea were recognized as Asia's leading private island resort and Asia's leading business hotel, respectively. Other winners included Admiral Hotel Manila, M Gallery as Asia's leading design hotel, Ascott Bonifacio Global City Manila as Asia's leading serviced apartments, City of Dreams Manila as Asia's leading casino resort, Philly Hotel Bridgetown as Asia's leading new luxury hotel development project, and Okada Manila as Asia's leading entertainment resort. Established in 1993, the World Travel Awards honor excellence across the global travel, tourism, and hospitality industries. Regional winners advance to the WTA Grand Final, where they compete for world titles against other regional champions.
2: Dateline, Malacañang.
1: And finally, for our foreign exchange rates, the Banco Central ng Pilipinas reported that as of Thursday, October 8th, the Philippine peso traded at 62 pesos and 77 centavos against the United States dollar. The Japanese yen was valued at 40 centavos, the Singapore dollar at 49 pesos and 6 centavos, the South Korean won at 5 centavos, and the Chinese yuan at 9 pesos and 36 centavos. Other key exchange rates showed the Hong Kong dollar at 8 pesos, the British pound at 82 pesos and 97 centavos, the euro at 70 pesos and 29 centavos, the Canadian dollar at 44 pesos and 2 centavos, and the Saudi Arabian rial at 16 pesos and 72 centavos.
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0: time to celebrate Kulturang Pinoy. 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

0: ang tagumpay ninyo ay tagumpay din ng sambayanang Pilipino. 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
1: As our population grows older, how we care for and protect our senior citizens matters more than ever. And what more must government do to ensure that every senior citizen can age with dignity, security, and respect?
2: Napakarami po na senior citizens na talagang ikangayong indigent. 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

0: Based po dito sa certificate of registration, ito pa rin po yung line of business niya. 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
1: Okay, thank you. Last October 6, meron kayong sinend na email sa impeachment court. Ano yung sinend nyo na email na ito?
0: Yung sinend po namin na email nung October 6 po is in response to the letter of the House Panel of Prosecution. So nagpapasubmit po sila ng summaries of information that are actually na nasa annual income tax returns po na final ng mga taxpayers.
1: At nakagawa po kayo ng summaries?
0: Yes po.
1: Okay. Saan specifically galing yung mga information na nilagay ninyo sa summaries?
0: Ito po ay galing din po sa annual income tax returns na final ng taxpayers sa BIR. Basically, nandun din po siya sa subpoena na in-issue ng Senate Impeachment Court.
1: At sino mga taxpayer ito?
0: Your Honor, may I refer to the letter po?
2: Kasi continuing authority is also given to Attorney Ann to kindly to that she may refer to her notes. Again, at any time, assisting counsels may approach the witness in order to check or inspect what she is referring to and may make the corresponding observations at any point in time. While we're in a lull, before you answer, Attorney Ann, while you're looking at it, just making use of the time, we are distributing the requested data by attorney, by Senator Judges Zubiri and Pangilinan with respect to Cal 88 in regard to the foreign remittances, which will include, among others, the address as requested by Senator Judge Zubiri, as well as the dates, banks, and amount received as requested by Senator Judge Pangilinan, called by the Clerk of Court from the evidence, pre-marked exhibits rather, that are with the Clerk of Court. The Chair directs the Clerk of Court to kindly furnish all Senator Judges as well as both parties with a copy of the summary and or table of called by the Secretariat or the Clerk of Court from the pre-marked exhibits on file with the court. You may proceed, Attorney Irwin. Attorney Ann, you may answer.
0: Ito po ay for Vice President Sara Z. Duterte - Carpio and Mr. Manasses R. Carpio. Metro City Chow Food Corporation, City Hall King Chow Foods Corporation, GenCorp Industries Inc., Times Square B Foods Corp., Great Jolly Times Food Corporation, Carpio Lawyers, formerly Carpio and Duterte Lawyers, 888 Bistro, Cale 88 Foods Corporation, Madayo Fisheries Inc., Mati City Ice Plant and Cold Storage Inc., Amianan Shores Inc., Geometry Security and Investigation Agency, Inc., Cable 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
1: Okay, so sa madaling salita, Attorney Ann, yung mga information na nasa summaries ninyo ay information mismo na na-provide ng mga taxpayers na nabanggit mo.
0: Tama po.
1: Okay, so diretso na tayo sa inaabangan ng lahat na ito ay yung kabuuang kita ni VP Sara at Attorney Carpio. Your Honor, we ask that the summary be flashed on the screen, the one specifically for Vice President Sara Duterte and Attorney Carpio.
3: Your Honor.

0: Attorney Cristina is recognized.
1: This is covered by our objection earlier, Your Honor. So we kindly ask for the ruling of the court.
0: Chair declares a brief recess just to be able to consult.

0: makikita natin na starting October, medyo drier na, less ang rainfall in-expect natin. It's because of the effects na ng strong El Nino, and malaki ang chance na it will be a very strong El Nino.
1: Yan ang babala ng pag-asa sa posibleng epekto ng strong El Nino. 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
8: Quincy Kahilig, Radyo Pilipinas, Radyo Publiko.
9: Ang paglilitis, the impeachment hearing of Vice President Sara Duterte, a Radyo Pilipinas coverage.
10: Your Honor, was simply, I just wanted clarity on what was the objection, if it is, and is it specifically on the public display of the document, and they confirmed that that is what it is, because I know the presiding office is going to make a ruling, so I wanted to be sure we're on the same page. Thank you.
11: Apologies, Senator Jaspia. We're still in the middle of
10: no
11: it.
10: No problem. So. Did His Honor get it? Because
11: yes, the presiding officer got the objection of Attorney Christine. This is the point earlier raised by her as well. And I said, let's cross the bridge when we get there. And we are there.
10: We got there and it was actually already displayed. So and that's the problem. There. Maybe we have to remind counsel and the prosecution and their technical person to wait, because this was an issue. Tapos dinisplay ng what, 20 seconds, 30 seconds? So maybe His Honor can also caution everyone, including the media, that that has not been ruled upon yet.
11: It needed to be displayed for us to be able to get there, but it was taken down right after. Otherwise, there was nothing for the council to object to. Senator Judge Pia, but it was taken down after.
12: Your Honor, just
11: a comment to Attorney Christine's objection. Yes, please.
12: Officer
11: Attorney Irwin.
12: Your Honor, ang haba na po ng kwento nitong tax records ni Vice President. Ang tagal po nitong nasa loob ng PIR box, kung saan-saan po napunta ang PIR box. Sa House, sa Senate, binalik po sa BIR. At ngayon, nabuksan na po ang BIR box. Huwag na po nating pigilan ng ebidensya, Your Honor. Ang dami pong taxpayers na nanonood at inaabangan kung magkano po ba talaga yung kinita ng ating Vice President. For the past days, for the past weeks, we've been showing the assets. We've been showing the net worth of the Vice President, whether declared or undeclared. Equally important po na ipakita kung magkano po yung kanilang kabuuang kita, dahil dito natin ibabangga lahat ng kanilang wealth. At yung difference, dun natin malalaman kung meron pong unexplained wealth or ill-gotten wealth. At I'm sure, ang dami pong interested na taxpayers na malaman kung ang kanila bang mga taxes ay naibulsa. 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So, we owe it to the public to show as well the income of the Vice President and not just the assets, Your Honor.
11: Attorney Christine.
13: Yes, quick reply, Your Honor.
11: I was expecting that.
13: Yes, we are not preventing the prosecution from presenting as evidence these tax returns, Your Honor. What we are asking the court is the prohibition or restraint in public in flashing these tax returns so that the public may view them. There's no restraint on the presentation of these returns as evidence before this court. Thank you, Your Honor.
11: Allow the court to make a ruling on the matter. This is also in consultation with our legal and the clerk of court and some senator judges. During the Corona impeachment trial, where the BAR commissioner herself testified, I believe Commissioner Inares. At that time, the Senate had no screens yet. So walang napakitang tax returns or anumang dokumentong pinresenta niya nung siya'y nagtestigo. Subalit, pinayagan din ng mga panahong yon na pumasok ang media at makuna ng kamera bawat nagaganap mula sa iba't ibang angulo ang mga testigo. At nung panahong yon, nang walang objection at wala pa rin kaming nakikitang ruling subject to verification because this is only brought up now, copies of the actual return were shot by cameras from different media organizations and shown on TV. not on the screen, without any objection or contrary ruling emanating from the court or any member of the court. So before the court makes a final ruling, Attorney Ann, ito po bang table na pinresent kanina na nire-refer po ninyo na sinubmit sa korte at sa mga partido? On October 6, ito po ba'y saan po galing ito at sino po ang gumawa nito?
14: Yan po ay galing po sa annual income tax returns.
11: Ikaw po ba ang gumawa nitong mga table na ito?
14: Ako po at yung team po namin sa Office of the Commissioner.
11: Ginawa niyo po ito kailan?
14: Nung na-receive po namin yung letter from the panel of prosecutors, ginawa po namin to. But it's also included in their previous submission. Mas konti lang po ito.
11: Summary nga ito eh. Table nga
14: yes,
11: ito.
14: Yes po.
11: Eh. But the point that presiding officer is driving at, hindi ito kasama sa mga sinumite sa amin ng BIR base sa subpoena na inisyo namin na binigyan ng pahintulot ng Pangulo na ipakita at dalhin dito. Itong particular na papel na ito, kasama po ba ito doon o hindi?
14: It's not included, Your Honor, but the...
11: It's based there, but it's not included there.
14: It's based there, but the information in that summary were the same information that was submitted before, Your Honor.
11: Yes, wala namang ibang panggagalingan yun, Attorney Anna, di ba?
14: Yes, po.
11: Pero hindi po siya kasama sa sinumite base sa subpoena na inisyo ng korte at base din sa permisong binigay ng Pangulo. Team nyo na lang po ang gumawa nito.
14: Tama po.
11: Would that be correct?
14: Tama po, Your Honor.
11: The court therefore rules that the summary and table where the information was simply culled from the subpoena documents without ruling on the confidentiality or prohibition to show the actual documents will allow at this juncture the showing of the tables and or summaries, if any, which will be furnished to the cop, to the parties and senator judges as well, with a reminder to counsel Attorney Irwin not to flash any subject to the reminder of Senator Judge Pia, not to flash any of the source documents that may contain information that was originally submitted in part of the submission of the BIR covered by the presidential letter allowing it to be submitted to the impeachment court. Before doing that, kindly ask the permission of the court as the court may make a separate ruling on that matter. So insofar as the tables and summaries are concerned, the court will allow it without showing, again, the source documents that were subject matter of the subpoena, Attorney Irwin. Yes, Senator Judge Pia.
10: Mr. Presiding Officer, just again, yes, a clarification. You mentioned that this is subject to, this is with the authority of the letter of
11: the letter. The original document submitted.
10: Yes, but I mean, you specifically made reference to the authorization given by the president pursuant to the law, correct?
11: That is correct, yes. Ma'am.
10: But does the authorization include the public showing? Because I don't know. I did not see that authorization.
11: Again, without ruling on that matter, given the president or the president with Commissioner Inares, nobody objected when the cameras focused on the actual documents. And it was shown on TV, not only on screen, but in this case, both on screen and on TV. So the court is trying to be on the side of caution in that we are not allowing the source document, subject matter of the subpoena and the presidential clearance, but simply the summary that the witness said she prepared after, although it is based on those summaries, on those documents.
10: Because the reason, I'll go back, the reason why I asked the defense what exactly were they objecting to is because my follow-up question would have been, is it acceptable to the defense and to the impeachment court that the questions are asked and the answers are given without showing the document. And I'm only asking this, again, pursuant to any Filipino's constitutional right to life, liberty, and property, which includes the right to privacy. So I'm just spreading that into the record because it's an issue that will always come up when we have these kind of hearings. It's just an issue that I want us to be aware of. I understand that it's a summary. I don't know if that authorization includes the public showing, because definitely we are allowed to inspect, because that is what that letter requirement under the law states. If the president gives the clearance for the document to be inspected, but there is no statement on it to be displayed publicly. So I'm just putting that on record, Mr. President.
11: And also to enrich the records, hopefully for future impeachment courts. This is a summary and a tabulation prepared by the witness and not covered as of yet by the presumption. And that's why I guess, Attorney Irwin, you qualified the production and how the summary or table was written, correct?
12: Yes, Your Honor.
11: And without prejudice to Attorney Christine, questioning the basis of this, if it indeed was based on the documents you were also furnished with from the BIR. If there are any inaccuracies insofar as this table or summary is concerned, you may cross-examine the witness in that regard. If it is not accurate and if it is not based on the documents as she claimed to have been submitted by the BIR to this court.
13: Final comment.
11: Yes, please.
13: The respondent would like to register its continuing objection, Your Honor, respectfully, on that ruling, Your Honor, on the basis that the right to privacy is defeated in this instance because the summary, in fact, reflects what is in the returns, Your Honor. So if we are not showing the returns, that we are protecting the right to privacy of the respondent. But then again, we are also showing the summary, which shows the entries in the returns. So that, to the mind of the defense, Your Honor, defeats the right to privacy also of the respondent, Your Honor, respectfully.
11: So noted, counsel. Again, we're not saying that this is covered, but what we are saying is the table and summary is not with respect to the submissions as of yet by the BIR actually contained in the former green box and subpoenaed by the court. The continuing objection is noted. Counsel may proceed. Again, limited only to the summary and table presented by the witness and not to the actual BIR records as of yet. If you will be doing that, then kindly pause and announce it before you do so.
12: Yes, sir. We shall comply with that directive. So, Attorney Ann, paano ko ninyo ginawa itong summaries na ito?
14: Ito po ay in-encode po dun sa mga columns from the annual income tax return po. And then, ito pa in-encode ng mga nasa revenue district officers. And then, it was reviewed by the technical assistants sa Office of the Commissioner, including myself po.
12: So, saan po nila kinopya yung mga figures, numbers na nandito sa mga columns ng summaries na ito?
14: Ito po ay galing sa annual income tax returns filed po sa BIR.
12: Ilang levels of review po yung nangyari?
14: Bali, dalawa po in total po.
12: At sino ang nag-finalize ng mga summaries na ito?
14: Ako po.
12: Okay. Ngayon, puntahan natin tong column na income net of tax. Para sa mga manonood natin na hindi maalam sa tax or accounting or finance, pakipaliwanag nga kung ano itong ibig sabihin ng income net of tax.
13: Your Honor.
11: Attorney Christine.
13: May we be clarified if this is Annex A of the submission of the Commissioner of Internal Revenue dated October 6, 2026?
11: Attorney Irwin?
12: Yes, Your Honor. What is being shown is Annex A.
11: Annex A. I can't, you have to forgive me too. I cannot Decipher and receive. So this is Annex A.
12: Yes, Your Honor.
11: Of the document dated October 6, 2026, submitted to the court on October 6 and furnished the parties.
12: Correct, sir? Yes, Your Honor.
11: Okay. This is not yet marked, pre-marked.
12: Counsel. Yes, Your Honor, we will be reserving the marking of these six documents later on.
11: Kindly proceed, sir.
12: Thank you, Your Honor. So, ano ko ang ibig sabihin ng column ng income net of tax?
14: Yung income net of tax pertains to lahat ng mga income or kita ng isang tao, and then less yung mga deductions or expenses, at dineduct na rin po dito yung taxes due ng isang taxpayer. So yun po yung net income after tax.
12: Okay, thank you. Ngayon itong Annex A na pinapakita natin, para kaninong taxpayers itong summaries na to, no? Nasa Annex A.
14: Yung nasa Annex A po, it pertains to the spouses VP Sara Duterte and her spouse, Attorney Manasses R. Carpio.
12: Okay, thank you. So, mula 2007 hanggang 2025, magkano ang lumalabas na total income net of tax ni VP Sara at Attorney Carpio?
14: Your Honor, may I refer to my notes po? Maliit po kasi nasa...
11: Continuing authority, Attorney Ann is given to you to refer to your notes. Assisting counsel may approach also at any time. Continuing authority has been given them in regard to Attorney Ann.
14: Pakiulit po yung tanong.
12: So, magkano ang lumalabas na net income? Income net of tax from 2007... hanggang 2025. And this is for spouses Manasses Carpio and Sara Duterte.
14: Based po dito sa summary, ang total po is 85,343,803.23 pesos po.
12: Okay, so it's 85,343,803.23. 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
14: Tama po.
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14: Tama po.
12: Thank you. 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Annex A pa rin tayo. May isang column dito, ang title ay non-taxable income. At walang mga values na nakalagay. 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
14: Ito po yung mga income or kita na hindi po subject to tax.
12: At bakit tax po walang amounts ang nakalagay dito sa column?
14: Based po sa returns na final po sa BIR, wala pong nakalagay o nakareport na income dito sa specific line item po na ito.
12: So, ang mga non-taxable income ay required pa rin ba na i-report sa annual income tax returns ng mga taxpayer?
14: Tama po.
12: Okay, puntahan natin yung last column. Ito ay yung column, income subject to final tax. Para saan ho itong column na ito?
14: Ito po yung mga income na na-subject na to final tax, meaning it was withheld, na-withhold na ng income payer at ito ay na-remit na sa BIR.
12: Maaari ka bang magbigay ng examples nitong mga income na subject to final tax?
14: Ito po yung mga dividends, royalties, winnings, yung mga ganun po.
12: At bakit walang value itong column na ito para kina Attorney Sara Duterte at Attorney Carpio?
14: Based po sa annual income tax return, wala pong naka-report na any amount on this particular line item po.
12: So kahit pala income na na-subject to final tax, kailangan pa rin ilagay yung information ng income na to sa annual income tax return ng taxpayer. Tama po ba?
14: Tama po. Part ng reconciling item. Tama po.
12: Okay. Maraming salamat. So, Your Honors, we respectfully manifest that the total combined income after taxes of VP Sara and Attorney Carpio for the years 2007 to 2025 amounts to 85,343,803.23 3.23 pesos. However, their declared net worth in respondent's 2025 SALN is 98,656,131 pesos and 20 centavos. So dito pa lang po, may gap na, may difference.
13: Your Honor, please. Your Honor, we have to...
11: Attorney Christine.
13: We have to cut our the good counsel, Your Honor, because the SALN has not yet been testified. And this witness has no personal knowledge of the entries of the SALN and its total. So,
11: the SALN indeed... has been testified, but not by this witness.
13: Correct,
11: the witness would be incompetent. Kindly avoid that, Attorney Irwin, and kindly avoid testifying for the witness, Attorney Irwin. I think you have a witness. You will be calling a witness. It will be testifying to that. If I get the definition of forensic analysis correctly, but kindly avoid that insofar as this witness is concerned. Similarly, a similar ruling was made by the chair in regard to the Honorable Suwan's direct examination, referring to SALNs in relation to insurance officials.
13: Your Honor, we would like to move to strike the statement with regard to the SALN of the Vice President.
11: He did not. Were you able to mention the amount?
13: Yes,
11: Attorney
13: he was.
11: Ryan?
13: Sorry.
12: I did. However, Your Honor, I just did it to connect it with the SALN, Your Honor, considering that this was already submitted as evidence,
11: again,
12: Your Honor. But nonetheless, I will comply with the directive, Your Honor.
11: We will let it remain in the record for as long as you don't do it again. If you do, then we will strike that again and strike this one too, Attorney Irwin.
12: Yes, Your Honor, we shall comply.
11: Please
12: Thank
11: proceed.
12: You. Okay, sige. Puntahan naman natin ang kanilang mga libro. And for the next set of questions, Your Honor, I will be asking about audited financial statements. These are not the same as tax returns, Your Honor. So may we ask for approval for us to flash portions of audited financial statements. And in the past, we were allowed to flash amounts in the audited financial statements when we presented the witness from the Securities and Exchange Commission, Your Honor. So we hope that we be allowed to flash figures from the audited financial statements.
13: Comment, Your Honor.
11: Attorney Christine.
13: These financial statements were submitted together with the income tax returns of the spouses, Your Honor. And these financial statements were provided to this honorable court pursuant to the subpoena of this court, Your Honor, and covered also by the memorandum of the president authorizing the reproduction or production of these returns before this court. Hence, we are adopting the same objection, Your Honor, we have made earlier.
11: This is not part of the table of Attorney Ann, Attorney Irwin?
12: Not part, Your Honor.
11: Can you kindly try to find another way then? You can ask the question without flashing it on the screen. I think that's the only objection of Attorney Christine. You can ask the question based on that, based on the document being shown to the witness without flashing it on the screen, or you can simply use the table and or summary of Attorney Ann.
12: Your Honor, I will be showing very basic information in notes to financial statements about certain accounts, Your Honor, and not income.
11: It Again, Attorney Irwin, income, we're not preventing you from asking the questions. The objection pertains to flashing it on the screen only. So you may continue to ask the question, confront the witness with it, let the witness read it if you want to. The objection of Attorney Christine is with respect to flashing the documents covered by the subpoena on the screen. So you can still get the information you want and or need by asking the witness the proper questions. Kindly proceed, Attorney Irwin, accordingly.
12: Thank you, Your Honor. We shall comply. In any case, Your Honor, considering that we are not allowed to flash figures, may we ask that the copies of the documents be distributed to the senators, Your Honor?
11: That is part of the exhibits, pre-marked exhibits, and it will be so ordered. As you go along, kindly identify the marking so that we can get it, and the clerk of court can furnish the senator judges with a copy.
12: Thank you, Your Honor.
11: By way of precedent, this was done when the former BIR Commissioner Kimenares testified before the impeachment court in the impeachment of the former Chief Justice. Again, because we didn't have any screens, we didn't have a similar complication. Kindly proceed, sir.
12: Thank you, Your Honor. Okay, Itong mga audited financial statements, kasama to sa mga sinubmit nyo sa impeachment court. So, para sa benefit ng mga manonood na hindi maalam sa accounting at finance, paki-define nga po ano ba ang audited financial statements.
14: Ang audited financial statement, ito po yung mga financial statements that were reviewed, verified by an independent certified public accountant stating that the financial statements were presented fairly and in accordance with the Philippine Financial Reporting Standards Law.
12: Tingnan natin yung 2023 audited financial statements ni VP Sara at Attorney Carpio. And we'd like the witness to be handed Exhibit P dash Roman numeral 2 dash 3 dash 2 dash 4 dash 16 dash PIR. Please go to page 20. Exhibit na yan. And particularly, this is for note 4 on cash.

0: Continuing authority and directive is given to the clerk of court to kindly immediately reproduce the identified exhibit of Attorney Irwin so that the same can be furnished to the senator judges to afford them enough time to keep abreast and be able to make their interjections at a later time.
1: Okay, nasa note 4 ka na ba, Attorney Ann?
2: Yes po.
1: Sige, tama ba na comparative information yung nakalagay dyan sa note na yan?
2: Tama po.
1: Okay. Magkano ang naka-report na cash on hand and in banks as of December 31, 2022?
2: Based po dito sa audited financial statements filed with the BIR, as of December 31, 2022, meron pong cash on hand and in banks na 21,234,980 pesos po.
1: Magkano naman ang balance ng cash on hand and in banks as of December 31, 2023?
2: As of December 31, 2023, meron pong cash on hand and in banks na 28,971,725 pesos po.
1: Thank you. Tignan naman natin ang 2025 audited financial statements, and this is exhibit P-Roman numeral 2-3-2-4-18-BIR. Diretso na po kayo sa page 21, which is still on note 4 pertaining to cash. Andun na po ba kayo?
2: Yes po.
1: So tama ba na comparative information pa rin yan for the years to 2024 and 2025?
2: Tama po.
1: Magkano ang nireport na cash on hand and in banks as of December 31, 2024?
2: Based po dito sa audited financial statement as submit po sa BIR, as of December 31, 2024, meron pong cash on hand and in banks na 15,525,209 pesos po.
1: At magkano naman ang cash on hand and in banks as of December 31, 2025?
2: As of December 31, 2025, meron pong cash on hand and in banks na 13,804,540 pesos po.
1: Bilang isang accountant, ang account ba na cash ay pwedeng ihalo sa other assets?
2: Dito po kapag sa financial statement, may separate line item po yung cash.
1: How about sa SALN? Kayo po ay nag-fill out ng inyong SALN.
2: Objection.
1: Ang cash ba ay pwedeng... I'm not yet done, Your Honor.
0: Kindly allow Attorney Irwin to finish the question.
1: Thank you, Your Honor. So, pag kayo ba ay nag-fill out ng inyong SALN, pag sinasubmit nyo ito bilang government official, ang cash ba ay pwede mong i-report sa other assets?
3: Before the witness answers, Your Honor.
0: Yes, please, Attorney
3: leading,
0: Christine.
3: Yeah, leading question, Your Honor, and asking for an opinion. The witness is not being offered as an expert witness on the SALN, Your Honor.
0: Your question, Attorney Irwin, is if it can be included in the in if personal it property?
1: It can be reported as other assets, personal property.
0: The witness will not be competent to answer the same. The objection is sustained. Move on, counsel. I'm sure you still have a lot more to get from this witness.
1: Yes, Your Honor. So, okay. So, ngayon, pag-usapan naman natin yung iba't ibang mga kita ni VP Sara. Puntahan natin yung 2025 audited financial statements. Hawak nyo pa rin ba yon? Yung 2025 audited FS?
2: Opo.
1: Puntahan mo na yung note 11. On revenue, this is page 24 of that exhibit. Andun na po kayo?
2: Yes po.
1: Based dyan sa nakikita nyo, ano ang mga iba't ibang income ni VP Sara para sa 2025 muna?
2: Based po dito sa 2025 audited financial statements, meron pong nakalagay na other income and meron din pong compensation income.
1: Magkano ang ni-report na other income ni VP Sara for 2025?
2: Ang na-report po na other income ay 1,082,800 pesos po.
1: At for the year 2020, comparative information din ba yan for 2025 and 2024?
2: Tama po.
1: So magkano naman ang other income ni VP Sara for the year 2024?
2: As of December 31, 2024, may other income po na 1,058,021 pesos po.
1: At ito ay iba pa sa kanyang compensation income na naka-report dyan. Tama po ba?
2: Tama po.
0: With the permission of Attorney Irwin, ma'am, AFS po ito?
2: Audited financial statements po.
0: Na naka-attach sa ITR.
2: Na sinubmit po ng taxpayer as an attachment dun sa kanyang annual income tax return po.
0: Hindi ko po kabisado, pero kailan po nagsasubmit ng AFS ang individual taxpayer sa kanyang ITR?
2: Based on the revenue issuance po namin ay 15 days after the filing po ng kanyang income tax return.
0: Hindi po. Lahat ng may ITR kailangan mag-submit ng AFS?
2: Lahat po ay dapat mag-required ng financial statements. But for those taxpayers po na may gross sales, annual gross sales na more than 3 million, dapat po ay audited
0: financial statements.
2: Opo.
0: Pag below 3 million, hindi kailangan audited?
2: Yes po.
0: Pag purely compensation income, hindi na po kailangan ng AFS?
2: Hindi na po.
0: Okay. So ito po, joint submission ng mag-asawa noong 2025?
2: Tama po.
0: Gayun din po yung mga nakaraang taon, joint return to ng mag-asawa at joint AFS.
2: Tama po.
0: Okay. Your witness, Attorney Irwin.
1: Your Honor, before we proceed, may we suggest that our slides be distributed so that the Honorable Senator Judges
0: yes,
1: can follow your
0: you
1: honor.
0: Have copies?
1: We have.
0: That makes it easier for us.
1: We can have multiple copies printed, reproduced, Your Honor.
0: Can you do it or do you want us to do it for you? Do you have a photocopying machine in the prosecutor's room?
1: Perhaps.
0: If not, then kindly coordinate with the clerk of court. We'll help you reproduce it. But not only the senator judges, but also opposing counsel.
3: Yes,
0: so that they can catch up too. With given that we're not flashing it on the screen, so that they can catch up with where you are.
1: Yes, Your Honor.
0: You may do so. Kindly distribute the copies to the senator judges through the clerk of court, through the OSAA and or the clerk of court. According to the clerk of court, Senator Judge Lacson, it's a PDF file, kaya malabo pinrint galing sa USB. Kaya medyo malabo. But we'll try our best. We'll try to adjust the toner, perhaps. You may continue, Attorney Irwin.
1: Thank you, Your Honor. So, nakalagay dyan na may other income bukod sa compensation. Sa pagkakaalam mo, anong klaseng other income yan?
3: Objection.
0: What is the objection, Attorney Christine?
3: Witness will be incompetent to answer that question, Your Honor. Sa palagay mo, anong klaseng income po yan?
0: If the witness knows, based on the document that she has, if she doesn't, she can also reply accordingly. The objection is overruled. Witness may answer. Attorney Ann, kindly pause a bit para po mabigyan ng pagkakataon yung magkabilang partido. Alam niyo naman po yan na mag-object at mag-rule muna ang chair bago po kayo sumagat. But you may answer this question, ma'am.
2: Okay po.
0: If you know.
2: Based po dito sa audited financial statement, wala pong naka-indicate kung ano po yung source ng other income. But kung pagbabasehan po natin yung certificate of registration niya, then we can state na this, since ito po yung registered activity po niya ay practice of profession, na legal profession, which is legal activities as stated earlier, then sa mata po ng BIR, this other income pertains to that practice of law profession, Your Honor.
3: Your Honor.
0: Attorney Christine?
3: Then that would be a conclusion of fact, Your Honor. It doesn't say here the nature of the income, and the witness is just inferring or is just inferring from the registration documents of the vice president in saying that this is an income from the practice of her profession.
0: Julie noted, Attorney Christine, that is the answer of the witness. She was not qualified as an expert, so therefore it does not bind the court nor the senator judges. Proceed. Kindly proceed, Attorney Irvin.
1: Thank you, Your Honor. Ngayon, may mga BIR forms 2316 na naka-attach sa mga tax returns ni VP Sara. 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
1: 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And may we show to the witness exhibit P-Roman numeral 2-3-2-4-16.

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0: 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Alin po doon?
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1: Line number 13. Ano yung information dyan sa line na yan?
0: Sa line number 13 po, based dito sa BR form 2316, ang employer's name po ay City Government of Davao.
1: At pirmado ba yung 2316 form na yan?
0: Yes po, pirmado po.
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0: Ang City Accountant ng City Government of Davao, Ms. Vingeline A. Bahan, at ang employee po ay si VP Sara Duterte po.
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0: Tama po, since it is signed po. It was signed.
1: Okay, maraming salamat. Bilang abogado, ang vice-presidente ba ay pwedeng mag-practice ng kanyang profession at tumanggap ng professional fees at iba pang kita bukod sa kanyang sahod bilang vice president?
2: Objection.
3: Complete the ground.
2: Competence, Your Competence, Your Honor.
3: Move on, counsel. Move on. You've made your point.
1: Well, in that case, Your Honor, we'd like to flash on the screen Section 13, Article 7 of the 1987 Constitution, and we move that the impeachment court...
3: You may do so.
1: Take judicial notice of this provision.
3: If you take judicial notice of it, counsel, there will be no need to flash. Would you rather flash it and ask the witness a question? Then perhaps you can do it that way.
1: Yes, Your Honor. I'll flash it and ask the question this provision.
3: If she's familiar with it and if she knows.
1: Yes, Your Honor. Thank you. Attorney Ann, nababasa niyo ba yung naka-flash sa screen?
0: Yes po. Medyo malit.
1: Ano ang pagkakaintindi nyo sa Section 13 na iyan? First paragraph.
2: Objection. Your Honor, asking for the opinion of a witness who is
3: Attorney
2: not
3: Ann,
2: expert.
3: Can you, if I may, Attorney Ann, nababasa niyo po?
0: Yes po.
3: Can you kindly read what it states?
0: Section 13, Article 7, 1987 Constitution. The President, Vice President, the members of the Cabinet, and their deputies or assistants shall not, unless otherwise provided in this Constitution, hold any other office or employment during their tenure. They shall not, during said tenure, directly or indirectly practice any other profession, participate in any business, or be financially interested in any contract with or in any franchise or special privilege granted by the government or any subdivision, agency, or instrumentality thereof, including government-owned or controlled corporations or their subsidiaries. They shall strictly avoid conflict of interest in the conduct of their office.
3: Thank you, Attorney Ann. Forgive me for the long read. Move on, counsel. You've made your point.
1: Your Honor, we also request that Section 6 of Article 7 of the Constitution be flashed on the screen.
3: Ikaw naman na magbabasa kay Attorney Ann, wag na ako.
1: Yes, Your Honor. Okay, napapasa niyo po ba? Nakikita niyo yung Section 6?
0: Yes po.
1: Pakibasa naman, Attorney Ann.
0: Article 7, 1987 Constitution, Section 6, the President shall have an official residence. The salaries of the President and Vice President shall be determined by law and shall not be decreased during their tenure. No increase in said compensation shall take effect until after the expiration of the term of the incumbent, during which such increase was approved. They shall not receive during their tenure any other emolument from the government or any other source.
1: Okay, so based dyan, bawal ang ibang kita ng Vice President, tama ba?
2: Objection. Objection.
3: Move on, Council.
1: Okay, pag ang isang income ay natanggap at ipinagbabawal pala ito, ano ang treatment ng BIR? Ito pa rin ba ay taxable?
2: Objection, before the witness answers, Your Honor.
3: Yes, please. What's the objection, Attorney Christine?
2: Asking for an opinion also.
3: If she knows, Counsel, I would have to overrule the objection.
1: Thank you, Your Honor.
3: If she knows, Attorney Ann, I would also like to hear the answer. Are you in a position to determine if an income is legal or illegal?
0: Yes, but based po sa tax code, all income derived from whatever source, so ibig sabihin lawful or unlawful, are taxable po.
3: Both lawful and unlawful?
0: Yes, Your Honor.
3: Taxable?
0: Yes, Your Honor.
3: Are you in a position to determine if income is lawful or unlawful?
0: During audit, Your Honor, we will, the revenue officers are examining the books and all the documents po to determine whether...
3: If there is no audit, you do not look beyond what is filed.
0: Yes, Your Honor. We have to issue a letter of authority to conduct audit to determine whether or not proper taxes are paid.
3: Or if the income is legal or illegal.
0: Yes, Your Honor.
3: In this case, did you issue a letter of authority against either the Vice President or her spouse?
0: Yes, Your Honor.
3: You did?
0: Yes, po.
3: When?
0: If I can refer to my notes, po.
3: Yes,
0: to
3: you determine. May. Just so that we have basis, if at all, for you to answer questions pertaining to that.
0: But Your Honor, if I may po.
3: Yes, ma'am.
0: We can only state whether or not may na-issuing LOA.
3: Not the details.
0: But the details po, confidential po ito, so I cannot disclose it in this court.
3: And
0: po.
3: This is not part of the subpoena documents?
0: Yes, sir. Yes, Your Honor. Sorry,
3: okay.
0: Po.
3: Let's leave it at that. Attorney Irwin, your witness.
1: So, Attorney Ann, sabi niya ho, kahit na illegal na kita, taxable. So, halimbawa ko, ang public funds like confidential funds na unliquidated at binulsa, ito po ba ay taxable din?
2: Objection, Your Honor.
3: What's the ground, Attorney Christine?
2: Speculative.
3: Kindly reform, Attorney Irwin. You can get to where you want to get.
1: Anyway, Your Honor, I'll just move on to another point. Thank you. Okay, puntahan naman natin nung mayor pa, si Vice President. Tignan natin ang kanyang final na income tax return for 2021. And this is Exhibit P-Roman numeral 2-3-2-4-14. Kasama na rin ng audited financial statements ni Attorney Sara at Attorney Carpio. So,
2: Your Honor, Your Honor.
4: Yes, Attorney.
2: Before the council asks questions, we would like to remind the council that this is not part of the covered period for the impeachable offense, and the showing of the 2021 ITR is only for the purpose of showing the baseline as ruled by this court.
3: That is correct. This is not an additional, this is not being considered by the court as an additional charge or article of impeachment against the Vice President, since she was not yet an impeachable officer at that time. This is only for baseline and our pattern. Duly noted, Counsel. Kindly proceed, Attorney Irwin.
1: Thank you, Your Honor. So, based dyan sa income tax return, ilang uri ng income ang natanggap ni report ni VP Sara sa kanyang income tax return for the year 2021.

0: or sales slash receipts slash fees.
1: Based po dito sa BIA records, it is 4,650,000 pesos po.
0: Anong klaseng sales slash receipts slash fees itong 4,650,000?
1: Wala rin pong naka-indicate kung ano po yung breakdown, but considering na yung based sa kanyang certificate of registration, as mentioned earlier, ay nagpa-practice po siya ng kanyang legal profession, then sa mata ng BIR ay ang income niya ay from the practice of her profession po.
0: So ano ho ang mas malaki, ang kanyang compensation income o ang kanyang income from practice of profession?
1: Based po dito sa BIR records, mas malaki po yung sa practice of profession. Or yung nakalagay sa sales revenues receipts fees.
0: So mas malaki pa yung sideline ni VP Sara,
2: Your Honor,
0: sa practice of profession kaysa sa kanyang compensation income as the mayor of Davao City.
2: Your Honor.
3: Attorney Christine.
2: We believe that the term practice of profession was not stated in the ITR, Your Honor. May we move to strike that statement, because what was stated only was sales revenues. They're implying that this came from practice of profession, Your Honor.
0: Your Honor, the witness stated her basis, and it is based on the certificate of registration of the vice president, since she registered as a professional, and in her line of primary line of business, she declared legal activities, Your Honor.
2: Then, Your Honor, quick reply. Then we have to be faithful with what the document says. It says sales revenues. It did not say practice of profession or profession or service fees.
3: Attorney Ann, kindly clarify. You heard them arguing. Kindly clarify. Does the document specifically state that refer to practice of profession, or what was that, Attorney Christine?
2: Sales revenues, Your Honor.
3: Sales revenue.
1: Based po dito sa annual income tax return, ang nakalagay po ay sales revenues receipts fees. Yung nakalagay.
3: May naalala akong binanggit nyo a few minutes back na profession. Anong kinalaman nun dito sa sales revenue na binabanggit nyo? Is that the same?
1: Based po kasi sa audited FS, wala pong nakalagay na nakalagay lang po revenue. So ang tanong po kasi is, sa ano ba tong revenue na ito? And then ang based sa certificate of registration, ang registration po niya ay professional then legal activities. Then sa mata po ng BIR, since she is registered as a professional na may legal activities, then yung income or revenue in the annual income tax return should have been derived from there. Dun lang po ako nagagalit.
3: But you're deriving it, and that is not found in the document.
1: Correct. Yun po yung sinasabi ko po, Your Honor, na ang nakalagay po dito, sales revenues, receipts, fees. Wala rin po nakalagay sa audited financial statement, since nakalagay lang po revenues. But since yung registration niya, dun lang po ako nanggagaling, Your Honor.
3: And what you're stating is that's how the BIR views that declaration?
1: Yes, Your Honor. Since the taxpayer should register all his or her business, nakalagay din po yung type kung anong business ito. So kapag nag-audit, then all the revenues, ang sa mata ng BIR, it should have been derived from that source po. Unless kung may additional income po, dapat po register.
3: Attorney Christine?
2: Your Honor, then in that case, we should stick with what the document states in order not to mislead the public, Your Honor. We should not infer or make conclusions based on the document.
3: So unless the question, Attorney Irwin, clearly asks for the inference of the BIA, Attorney Ann, as the BIR representative, who is competent enough to testify with respect to this. I'll allow it for the meantime, but for this one, Attorney Christine, but I thought you were going to object to the word sideline. I will remove the word sideline instead.
2: Thank you, Your Honor.
3: Yes, Senator Judge Lacson.
4: Just a quick, just for clarification, no? This was in 2021, no?
1: Yes po.
4: Yeah, wala namang argument eh, kasi hindi naman bawal mag-practice ng profession. Hindi pa naman siya presidente.
3: Vice President.

0: No, but not Vice President. I don't think so. Ang konstitusyon, President, Vice President lang eh.
1: If I may, Your Honor.
2: If I may also, Your Honor.
3: Who wants to go first?
1: Your Honor.
3: I think Attorney Cristina should let Irwin, Attorney Irwin go first. Yes, Attorney Irwin?
1: Your Honor, we are going to that, Your Honor, about the prohibition on mayors, Your Honor. There is a prohibition on the practice of profession for
3: But
1: mayors.
3: counsel, assuming that there is a prohibition, it's not covered by the articles of impeachment.
1: Yes, Your Honor, that's true. But what we are trying to establish here is that there's a pattern, there's a habit of violating laws which prohibit her from practicing her profession. And throughout so many years, she's been doing it. And she carried it towards
2: Your Honor,
1: the vice,
2: okay,
1: vice presidency.
3: I've heard enough, Attorney Irwin. Yes, Attorney Christine?
2: Insofar as the defense is concerned, you would just like to stick to what the document says, Your Honor. Fully reflect its spirit.
1: Your Honor, we should be allowed to clarify, Your Honor, considering that the BIR witness can say things beyond the what the document states.
3: Yes, Attorney Irwin, I understand that. However, first, kindly go to the covered period already as soon as you can. We get the point after you've explained it. Number two, kindly ask poignant questions of the witness. If you are asking her what the document states, then ask that particular question. If you are asking her for an inference with respect to how the BIR considers such a declaration in the document, then ask so specifically as well. And the court, similar to this one, will allow it. But you cannot ask the witness a question and the witness will automatically answer based on her inference only and not found in the document itself. So, sorry, we have to go through the step-by-step process for it to be clearer. Move on, counsel.
1: Okay, yes, Your Honor, I'll move on. Pakitignan yung audited financial statements for 2021. Specifically, note 1. Pakibasa nga yung first sentence ng note 1. Dash general.
4: For based on the audited financial statements for 2021, taxable year 2021, note 1 general, Attorney Manases R. Carpio and Mayor of Davao City, Honorable Sara Duterte Carpio, are lawyers by profession.
1: How about yung second part?
4: The business is located along Paseo de Rojas Commercial Complex, Rojas Avenue, Davao City.
1: So, so based dyan, meron silang business for the year 2021.
4: Yes, pa nakalagay, the business is located along Paseo de Rojas.
1: At ano naman ang kinalaman niyang information na yan sa note 1 doon sa nireport na other income for 2021?
4: Dito po sa note 1, nakalagay, they are lawyers by profession. In line with their certificate of registration.
1: And that's for 2021?
4: Tama po, for
1: okay,
4: 2021.
1: Thank you. Ngayon, puntahan natin yung mga income tax returns nila para sa 2019, 2018, and 2017. 2019, 2018, 2017.
2: Man, exhibits yun.
1: And for okay, for 2019, this is exhibit P-2-3-2-4-12-BIR. For 2018, this is P-2-3-2-4-11-BIR. For 2017, this is exhibit P dash Roman numeral 2-3-2-4-10-BIR. And magkano yung mga nireport dyan na sales slash revenues slash receipts slash fees ni VP Sara sa kanyang income tax returns para sa mga taong yan?
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1: Okay, thank you. 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
4: Sa 2018 naman po, taxable year 2018, meron pong naka-declare na sales revenues receipts fees na 1,876,417 pesos po.
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1: And yung mga binasa mong amounts na yan ay in addition pa sa kanyang compensation income na nandyan sa mga ITR na yan. Tama ba?
4: Tama po.
1: So bukod sa kanyang compensation, nakatanggap siya ng mga nasabi mong amounts na sales/revenues/receipts/fees.
4: Tama po.
1: Your Honor, we'd like to flash on the screen section 90A of the local government code.
5: Please proceed.
1: Section 90 of the local government code.
3: The tech is directed to kindly flash the requested document.

0: What is the holdup?
1: Your Honor, I'll just read the section for everyone's information.
0: Do you have a guide there, Attorney Rin? There you go.
1: I'll just...
0: There you go.
1: Okay.
0: Kindly blow it up a bit.
1: Attorney Ann, nababasa mo ba yung Section 90A?
2: Apo.
1: Pakibasa for the record.
2: Section 90, Practice of Profession, Letter A. All governors, city and municipal mayors are prohibited from practicing their profession or engaging in any occupation other than the exercise of their functions as local chief executives.
1: Okay, so sinasabi dito na bawal mag-practice ng profession.
3: Objection,
1: Your Honor. Ang mga mayor.
3: Your Honor, please, I have to cut the counsel.
0: Yes, Attorney Gusin.
3: Can the counsel be reminded not to interpret what is in the law, Your Honor?
0: Well, he is not yet finished asking. Do you have a question at the end of that, Attorney Erwin?
1: Yes, Your Honor, I have a question.
0: Let's wait for the question. Attorney Gusin, kindly finish your question, Attorney.
1: Thank you, Your Honor. So, tama po ba bawal si Vice President na mag-practice ng kanyang profession at iba pang occupation
3: habang
1: siya ay mayor ng Davao City, considering that the parties earlier stipulated that the Vice President was the mayor of Davao City for the years 2017, 18, 19, 20, and 21.
3: Your Honor, before
1: the
3: witness...
1: years, which were she reported other Attorney. Revenues from sales slash revenues in the form of sales, revenues, receipts,
0: Attorney
1: fees
0: Christine.
1: On top of her compensation income.
3: Yes. Incompetent, Your Honor.
0: I'd overrule at this time, Attorney Christine. If you know only, Attorney Ann, again, because you're a lawyer, if you know, you may answer. If you don't, you may say so as well.
2: Based po dito sa law na naka-flash sa screen, it appears po na bawal po. Based po dito sa naka-flash po sa screen.
0: Move on, counsel.
1: Thank you, Your Honor. Okay. I'm nearing the end of my questions, Your Honor. So pag-usapan natin ang trending na kumpanyang Cali 88 Foods Corporation.
3: Balita-balita
1: kasi na nabenta na daw ito.
3: Your Honor,
0: Yes, Attorney Christine?
3: May we move to strike the word trending and the side comments of the counsel na balita ko na benta na daw. I don't know if these are all related to the question that he will propound to the witness.
0: So strict enough. Attorney Erwin, you know better. Move on, counsel.
1: Yes, Your Honor. Based sa pina na nagpapa-attend sa'yo sa hearing dito sa impeachment court, inuutusan din kayo na mag-produce ng mga dokumento tungkol sa electronic certificate authorizing registration in connection with the Cali 88 shares of stock. Meron ho ba kayo ng mga dokumentong ito?
2: Meron po, Your Honor.
1: And may we be allowed to get a copy of the document, Your Honor? Ilang kopya ho yung dala ninyo?
2: Meron po kaming apat, pero yung isa po ay file copy po namin. So, tatlo lang po yung pwede naming ibigay. But we already submitted a copy po sa Clerk of Impeachment Court last October 7, 2026 po. Kahapon.
1: Okay. May we be allowed, Your Honor, to get a copy of the document produced by the witness?
3: Your Honor.
0: Attorney Christine?
3: We don't have a copy of those mentioned by the witness, Your Honor.
0: Well, neither does the counsel for the prosecutor's counsel. Can we, ma'am, Attorney Ann?
4: Yes,
0: Can you kindly submit that document to the
2: Your Honor, napareceive po pala namin sa clerk of court kahapon. Sorry, Your Honor, I was pertaining pala to the table summaries, Your Honor. I'm sorry.
0: We got that already. So what document are you referring to? That counsel for the prosecutors was asking a copy of?
2: The certification po subject of the subpoena that we received po from the Senate Impeachment Court.
0: Certification?
2: Regarding the ECARS po.
0: Wasn't that part of the document subpoenaed by the court?
1: Yes, po.
0: Attorney Irwin, what document are you asking for?
1: We don't have a copy yet of the certifications I was asking.
0: Is that part of the document subpoenaed by the court?
1: Yes, Your Honor, but to be produced when she testifies, Your Honor.
0: It wasn't
1: given to us in advance, Your Honor.
0: Okay, Attorney Ann?
2: Wait lang. Your Honor, my colleague just get the okay. Documents put in sa holding.
0: Move on to another point, Attorney Irwin, if you may, unless it's a prerequisite to your next question, but you can go back to this point if you have other points. Unless this is your last point already, then we have to wait.
1: Better if you wait, Your Honor.
0: Okay.
1: This will be
0: In the meantime, we have reproduced the exhibits of the counsel for the panel of prosecutors. We will be distributing it to the senator judges. However, in the spirit of fairness, because it includes everything, including the ones they are yet to present, we'll furnish the counsel for respondent as soon as the direct is over, because it would appear as if you would have advanced copy of his or advanced preview of his direct. But we'll furnish the counsel for respondents as soon as the direct is over for your reference during your cross, Attorney Christine.
3: Thank you, Your Honor.
0: So that your assisting counsels may check on it and look at it. Senator Judge Risa, were you seeking recognition? Apologies. Are you already on your last point on the corporation, Attorney Irwin?
1: About Cal 88, Your Honor.
0: Yes.
1: That's just my point for this company, Your Honor.

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1: The impeachment hearing of Vice President Sara Duterte. Radyo Pilipinas coverage.
2: Alas 4:47 ang oras, 13 sandali bago po ang alas 5. 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
3: Sa table summary, so ito yung sasabihin.
4: Ito yung
3: I think it's an e-car, yes.
4: Tapos isa lang.
3: Isa lang. Isa lang. This is the...
5: The clerk is directed to give a copy to the parties. You have a copy already, Attorney Ann?
3: Yes, Your Honor.
5: Do you have one copy and we gave you another copy?
3: Yes, Your Honor.
6: Your Honor, I'll just ask her to read so that
5: then give the extra copy to the counsel for the respondent.
4: We don't have one.
5: Well, apparently the parties were furnished by email of this document. Pero yung nakarang email ng BAR, mali yung email ng respondent eh.
3: Apologies, Your Honor, but we na-recall naman po yung email.
5: Napadala rin uli. Yeah, I know. Afterwards.
3: And then napadala. Tapos yes. Non-existent naman po yung email, so...
5: Okay, nag-bounce back lang.
3: Yes, Your Honor.
5: Okay.
3: We're sorry po.
5: It's okay, Attorney Ann. It's not your fault. Attorney Irwin, please proceed.
6: Pwede mo bang basahin na lang yung sinasabi sa certification na nabanggit mo? And this is with regard to electronics certificate authorizing registration para sa shares ng Cali 88 Foods Corporation.
3: Based po sa certification issued by the Bureau of Internal Revenue, this is to certify that based on the Bureau of Internal Revenue database, no records arising from or in connection with any transfer, sale, disposition, or other conveyance of shares of stock of Cali 88 Foods Corporation owned by Manassas R. Carpio. In relation thereto, no documents or records were found evidencing the payment, assessment, or settlement of any applicable taxes, fees, or other charges arising from or in connection with such transfer or disposition. This certification is issued in compliance with the subpoena duces tecum, case number 004-2026, issued by the Senate Presiding Officer, Honorable Francis Cheese G. Escudero, on October 1, 2026.
6: Okay. Para sa mga hindi nakakaalam, pakipaliwanag ano ba ang Electronic Certificate Authorizing Registration o e-CAR?
3: Ang e-CAR po, Electronic Certificate Authorizing Registration, na isang document na ini-issue ng BIR na nagsa-certify na ito po ay ang lahat ng mga taxes relating to the transfer of any property are paid po.
6: At ano naman ang papel nito o kahalagahan pagdating sa paglipat o pag-transfer ng shares of stock sa corporate records o books?
3: Meron po kaming revenue issue once na nagsasabi na in case of any transfer or disposition ng kahit anong shares of stock that are not traded in stock exchange, there's a necessity to secure, dapat kumuha ng e-CAR from the Bureau of Internal Revenue. 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So the secretary of the corporation should has the duty to check whether or not may na-file na e-CAR or to record it. And pag hindi bayad ang taxes, such secretary or kung sino man yung agent din sa stock transfer box nila should report the same to the Bureau of Internal Revenue.
6: At ano ang effect kung walang e-CAR? Ano ang effect sa transfer ng shares of stock?
3: Based po sa revenue issuance po namin, dapat po ay hindi po siya na record dun sa box ng company kapag walang e-CAR.
6: Okay, so kailangan ng e-CAR bago ma-record yung pagbenta ng shares sa corporate records.
3: Yes po, based po sa revenue issuance po namin.
6: Okay, so kanina medyo mahaba kasi yung binasa mo na certification. So basically, ano bang sinasabi ng certification na binasa mo tungkol sa pagbenta o pag-transfer ng shares ni Attorney Manassas Carpio ng shares of stock na hawak niya sa Cali 88 Foods Corporation?
3: based po sa BAR records for BAR system, wala pong naisyong e-car or any record ng transfer or sale po on any shares po.
6: How about any application? Baka may pending application para dito. Meron po ba?
3: Wala rin po.
6: 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So, ibig sabihin, siya pa rin talaga ang may-ari ng Cali 88 Foods Corp. At peke pala ang pagbenta ng shares to Pekemong Incorporated.
7: Objection. Your Honor, objection.
5: To what?
7: Move to strike, Your Honor. Ibig sabihin, peke pala ang pagbenta sa Pekemong. This is a conclusion.
5: Yung peke lang, hindi kasama yung
7: Pekemong. And the other, the previous statement also, Your Honor.
5: Yes. Yeah. Yung peke lang, hindi yung Pekemong. Yes, so strict enough. You know it already, Counsel Attorney Erwin. With the indulgence of Attorney Erwin, Attorney Ann, yung certificate authorizing registration sa lupa, siyempre yung register of deeds, hindi yan i-record yung transfer pag walang car, di ba?
3: Tama po.
5: In the case of the corporation, hindi naman register of deeds ang nagre-record ng paglipat ng pagmamay-ari ng shares of stock.
3: Tama
5: secretary
3: po.
5: Mismo ng kumpanya, hindi ba?
3: Tama po.
5: At imbis na register of deeds, stock and transfer book ng kumpanya nakalagay kung sino may-ari ng shares.
3: Tama po.
5: At ang may hawak ng stock and transfer book, yung secretary din ng kumpanya.
3: Tama po.
5: Tama po?
3: Tama po.
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3: Yes po. Based po sa rules namin, yung secretary of the corporation has the duty to inform the Bureau of Internal Revenue pag hindi po bayad yung taxes dun sa transfer po.
5: Pag hindi bayad yung taxes sa
3: walang
5: transfer?
3: Either. Yes
5: so,
3: po.
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3: 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At sinasubmit po siya sa SEC.
5: Sa SEC.
3: 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Based lang, ang masabi ko lang po, Your Honor, is yung about sa rules ng BIR po.
5: Yes, ma'am.
3: So, ang sabi po doon ay, dapat po ay bayad muna yung taxes bago ma-transfer yung shares of stock doon sa books or ma-register yung transfer. 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At kapag hindi ito nareport, may katumbas po itong penalties po.
5: Sa corporation at corporate secretary?
3: Yes po. Sa okay. Pagkaka-recall ko po.
5: Your witness, Attorney Erwin.
6: Your Honor, may we request that RMC 37-2012 be flashed on the screen?
5: Yes, please.
3: So, secretary.
5: Kindly blow it up a bit. Which portion, Attorney Erwin?
3: Ayan yun.
6: The clarification part, Your Honor, which is on the next page.
5: Kindly blow up page 2. There you go.
6: Ayan. Pakibasa, nababasa. Nakikita niyo po ba, Attorney Ann?
3: Yes po.
6: Ito ba yung nabanggit mo na issuance kanina? RMC 37-2012?
3: Tama po.
6: Pakibasa nga yung first paragraph.
3: In order to transfer ownership of shares of stock and not traded in the stock exchange, it is necessary to secure a car pursuant to the process laid down in RMO number 15-2003. The receipts of the payment of the tax should also be filed with and recorded by the Secretary of the Corporation pursuant to section 11 of RR number 6-2008.
6: Okay, nag-refer siya sa section 11 of RR numbers 0608. Puntahan natin yung section na iyon. May we request the tech booth to go to that provision, section 11. First page ng RMC 37. Ayan. Pakibasa yung Section 11, Attorney Ann, nababas. Readable ba? Ayan.
3: No sale, Section 11, effect of non-payment of tax. No sale, exchange, transfer, or similar transaction intended to convey ownership of or title to any share of stock shall be registered in the books of the corporation unless the receipts of payment of the tax herein imposed is filed with and recorded by the stock transfer agent or secretary of the corporation. It shall be the duty of the aforesaid person to inform the Bureau of Internal Revenue in case of non-payment of tax. Any stock transfer agent or secretary of the corporation or the stockbroker who caused the registration of transfer of ownership or title on any share of stock in violation of the aforementioned requirements shall be punished in accordance with the provisions of Title 10, Chapter 1 and Chapter 2 of the Tax Code as amended.
6: Okay, thank you. For my last set of questions, Your Honor, I hope the court will allow me to flash this. This is a statement. This is a template statement which needs to be attached to the audited financial statements. It does not contain any financial information, Your Honor. This is a statement of management responsibility, Your Honor.
5: This is a pro forma.
6: Yes, Your Honor.
5: Document that is simply signed by the taxpayer.
6: Correct, Your Honor.
5: So it is the same for all.
6: Most probably, Your Honor. It's a usual template attached to audited financial statements.
5: Yes, but before we leave this point, Ma'am Ann, since you're leaving this point, may penalties na kaakibat kapag ka hindi sinabi sa BIR at ninagbayad ng e-card, di ba?
3: Yes po.
5: What is the effect, if any, if you know, dun sa transfer? Does it make the transfer invalid? Kasi, by analogy, sa lupa po, pag walang car, hindi re-register ng Register of Deeds. Yung pagbili mo ng lupa. So, nakapangalan pa rin. But as between the buyer and the seller, binding yun. Di ba?
3: So, tama po.
5: The absence of e-car, does it invalidate a transfer or simply subject the liable persons with to a penalty?
3: Considering po yung revised corporation code, so valid lang, parang valid lang din po siya between the parties maybe, but it should not have been recorded in the stock and transfer books.
5: So it's valid between the parties but not binding as to third parties? Including the government, I guess.
3: Yes po, Your Honor. Basta po kasi sa BIR, basta hindi bayad yung taxes, it should not have been registered in the stock transfer books. As to the validity, Your Honor, I think it should, the law on contracts should be applied, Your Honor.
5: And but it's not in the BIR?
3: But Your Honor, again, para sa BIR, any transfer should have been, any transfer po, para ma-register sa books and be binding, all payments, all taxes should have been paid, Your Honor.
5: Okay, thank you. Move along, counsel. Can you flash the document you're stating?
6: Yes, Your Honor. Attorney Ann, balikan natin yung audited financial statements. Kasi may mga nakakabit dito na statements of management responsibility. So, unahin natin yung 2025 AFS ni VP Sara at Atty. Carpio. Nakikita nyo ba yung naka-flash sa screen? Nababasa nyo ba, Atty. Ann?
3: Pwede ko pong itry, pero medyo maliit lang po.
5: Kindly blow it up a bit. The tech is instructed to kindly blow up the what's stated in the screen.

0: Basahin ko na.
1: So, pakibasa yung sinasabi dyan sa Statement of Management's Responsibility.
0: Statement of Management's Responsibility for Annual Income Tax Return. The management of Sara Z. Duterte is responsible for all information and representations contained in the annual income tax return for the year ended December 31, 2025. Management is likewise responsible for all information and representations contained in the financial statements accompanying the annual income tax return or annual information return covering the same period, same reporting period. Furthermore, the management is responsible for all information and representations contained in all the other tax returns filed for the reporting period, including but not limited to the value-added tax and or percentage tax returns, withholding tax returns, documentary stamp tax returns, and any and all other tax returns.
1: So, pakisimplihan nga po, napakahaba kasi. Ano bang basically sinasabi ng statement na ito?
0: Ang sinasabi lang po dito is the taxpayer is responsible sa lahat ng information or representation na dun na contained or nakalagay dun sa kanilang annual income tax returns including its attachments po and including other returns po na final nila sa BIR po.
1: Okay, pakita ko sa iyo yung Statement of Management Responsibility, page 9 na Exhibit P-2-3-2-4-18-BIR. Pakitignan nga kung pirmado yung return na yan. Ah, sorry, yung statement na yan.
0: Based po dito, signed po ito.
1: Sino ang lumalabas na pumirma dyan?
0: Signed by the Vice President Sara Z. Duterte as proprietor po.
1: Ano ang ibig sabihin na may pirma siya dyan?
0: Ibig sabihin po, Vice President Sara Duterte acknowledges that she is responsible for all the information and representations contained in the annual income tax return for this particular taxable year, December 2025. And likewise responsible for all information and representations contained sa financial statements po.
1: Pakitignan nga kung may isa pang statement na nakasama dyan. Statement of Management Responsibility.
0: Meron pa po, Your Honor.
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2: Objection, Your Honor. Calls for a conclusion, Your Honor.
3: And also leading counsel.
2: Yes.
3: Ask the witness what the signature means. Ano po ba ang kahulugan na pinirmahan nito ng mga taxpayer, Attorney Ann?
0: Ibig sabihin po nito ay, dahil po ito ay signed, so in-acknowledge nila or ni-recognize nila yung responsibility nila on the all information na nakakontain dito sa annual income tax return and all its attachments po. So galing talaga sa kanila.
3: Is it under oath or not? It's not.
0: It's not po.
3: But signed by the taxpayers and part
0: yes,
3: of your official records as purportedly submitted by the taxpayers.
0: Yes, Your Honor.
3: Okay. Your witness, Attorney Irwin.
1: That would be all for the direct examination, Your Honor.
3: Now, the presiding officer instructs the clerk of court to furnish Attorney Christine with a copy of the transparency shown. But we redacted it, Attorney Christine, Attorney Irwin, because Attorney Irwin gave us possible slides that they can present, also included in what he gave us, possible slides that they may use on redirect. So we redacted that portion, Attorney Irwin, Attorney Christine, for the sake of transparency and fairness. You're done with your direct, Attorney Irwin?
1: Yes, Your Honor. Thank you.
3: Cross, Attorney Christine.
2: Your Honor, can I have a few minutes just to...
3: Yes, how many minutes do you need?
2: Probably 10.
3: We are in recess for 10 minutes. We shall resume at 5:25.
2: Okay.

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2: A blessing of safe voyage and a chance to cool off, pinagmamalaki ng kanta ang Antipolo, named after Tipolo or breadfruit, prolific in the area. The city prides itself as the pilgrimage capital of the Philippines. Two of its more popular attractions are the historical Church of the Nuestra Señora de la Paz y Buen Viaje and its summer popular waterfalls, ang Hinulugang Taktak. The Franciscan missionaries built the church in 1578 and the Jesuits administered it in 1591. Thousands traveled to pray to Our Lady of Peace and Good Voyage, brought in from Mexico in 1626 and enshrined in the cathedral. A favorite tradition is trekking to the shrine on Good Friday Eve and May 1st. Another tradition is having new cars blessed at the church. Many believe it will ensure the safety of the car and its passengers. OFWs also pray for success abroad. Pagkatapos ng pagpapala sa misa ay ang inaabangan ng mga bata ang pagligo sa sikat na Hinulugang Taktak, described playfully in its song. It was first opened in July 1952, became a national park in September 1990, and a protected landscape in November 2000. In 2002, it had to be rehabbed because of water pollution. In February 2020, Hinulugang Taktak reopened, together with unique recreational installations for wall climbing, hanging bridges, and a spider web platform. And don't forget, before you leave, ang pasalubong. Sikat sa lugar ang suman at mangga. But you can also bring home antipolo in a jar, like cocoa jam, latik, kalamay, or adobong kasoy. So, no time to waste. Get into the culture, enjoy a blessing, and have some fun. Tayo na!
1: Yan ang Pinoy Kultura, because our culture is cool.
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3: Ang kwento ng adobo. From its humble beginnings sa hapagkainan ng mga Pilipino noong ika-16 na siglo to 21st century international tables, adobo, the most famous and the country's national dish, speaks of our culture, the sour and the salty, the sweetness and spice, mixed with the richness of tender chunks of pork or chicken, sometimes both, together. It has traveled provinces, crossed continents to inspire chefs and delight peoples across the seas. Traditionally cooked in clay pots, the Spanish gave the name adobo to the dish, from adobar, which means marinate. It is an indigenous cooking method that uses vinegar and salt to preserve food in the tropical climate. It's been cooked a multitude of ways. Simple, may maanghang, merong may coconut milk, depende sa rehiyon na siyang pinanggalingan. It's so flexible, it can create various and sometimes new tastes. Panlasang Pinoy has listed 31 of what they call insanely delicious adobo recipes. There's the traditional chicken adobo, simple, made with chicken, soy sauce, vinegar, garlic, peppercorns, and bay leaves. There's adobo that varies in color and taste, adobong dilaw, adobong pula, at adobong puti. At hindi lang lutong chicken or pork, May adobong tahong, adobong kangkong, and chicken feet adobo. The New York Times once shared on Twitter a simple chicken adobo recipe as comfort food to cook in the middle of winter. The Food Network had its own adobo recipe, and there is apparently a Spanish chicken adobo with chocolate. This humble but iconic adobo is not without controversy. Wikipedia says a Trade Department once announced plans to standardize the most popular Filipino dishes to make them easier to promote, starting with the adobo. Maraming hindi natuwa at binatikos ang plano. The agency did a 180, said it's not mandatory and will only be done as a benchmark to define a basic traditional recipe para malaman kung tunay na Filipino dish pag nasa international setting. The adobo has been honored abroad, was runner-up in the Best Nouveau Street Food in the 2010 LA Street Food Fest. Philippine Primer says Chef Gordon Ramsay picked a pork adobo burger in Good Morning America's Battle of the Burgers in 2017. One can say the mix of flavors and spices of this iconic dish is a perfect foil for the Filipino character. It has certainly come a long way and has endured all this time. Simple or fusion elaborate version, the adobo remains to warm hearts and please palates. And bringing Tatak Pinoy to the world, just a bonus.
1: Yan ang Pinoy kultura, because our culture is cool.
0: Ang paglilitis, the impeachment hearing of Vice President Sara Duterte, a Radyo Pilipinas coverage.
4: 5:18 na po ang ating oras. 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
6: Jamie Nords, inalmahan nga ng panig ni Vice President Sara Duterte ang pagsasapubliko ng tax records ng pangalawang pangulo sa pamamagitan niya ng pagpepresent nito sa screen ng impeachment court. 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
7: The respondent requests, Your Honor, that through this honorable court, Your Honor, to direct the prosecution not to flash on screen copies of the tax returns and the relevant summaries, while the Office of the President, through the Acting Secretary, Executive Secretary, authorized the submission of the tax returns before this honorable impeachment court. Such authorization, Your Honor, does not include the inspection and viewing of the tax returns by the public. Authorization is only limited or given to the Senate Impeachment Court to inspection or to inspect or view the tax returns in accordance with Section 71 of the National Internal Revenue Code, Your Honor. It is our position, Your Honor, that it is always better to err in favor of caution, Your Honor. That's why we request that if there are documents, Your Honor, that the honorable judges need to peruse, Your Honor, or summaries or returns, copies thereof should instead be provided to the honorable senator judges, Your Honors, Your Honor, for their reference instead of flashing them on the screen. Of course, there are certain things that we can allow, such as provisions of law, but when it comes to the income tax returns, VAT returns, and their summaries, Your Honor, we beg this honorable court not to allow their display on screen, Your Honor.
6: Jamie Nords, ayon pa kay Attorney Ferrer, hindi rin inaalis ng defense ang karapatan ng kanilang kampo na maghanap ng legal remedies patungkol nga dito sa pagkakasubmit din ng BIR records sa impeachment court. 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
9: Good evening, Nords. 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
10: Attorney Irvin, Your Honor, ang haba na po ng kwento nitong tax records ni Vice President. 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
2: Ang paglilitis, the impeachment hearing of Vice President Sara Duterte, a Radyo Pilipinas coverage.
3: Tama po. As the chief of staff of the commissioner, you said earlier that you were able to comply with the subpoena Duces Tecum dated July 21, 2026.
4: Tama po, nag-submit po kami ng documents po.
3: And that you were part of the team that processed the submission before this honorable court.
4: Tama po.
3: As the chief of staff of the commissioner, of course, I assume that you are familiar with his letter dated July 29, 2026 in compliance to the subpoena Duces Tecum.
0: Will the witness be allowed to look at the
5: continuing
0: copy of
5: authority
0: this,
5: is given
0: letter?
5: To the witness as well?
3: Yes, Your Honor. We will give her a copy of that letter, Your Honor. Yes, the witness is being provided a copy of the letter dated July 29, 2026 of the Commissioner of Internal Revenue addressed to the Honorable Impeachment Court through the chairman. Now, do you have a copy of that letter, ma'am?
4: Yes, ma'am.
3: Can the tech also flash a copy of the letter, please? Okay, that letter, that transmittal letter was not signed by anybody else.
4: Tama po.
3: It was only signed by the Commissioner of Internal Revenue.
4: Tama po.
3: And if you recall, the Commissioner previously appeared before the Committee on Justice on April 29, 2026, correct?
4: Tama po.
3: And in that hearing, the commissioner was not able to submit the BIR box, that is what they called it, because there was apparently no authority from the Office of the President at the time to submit this document to the Committee on Justice.
0: Your Honor, I'll have to object based on the fact that it's already outside the scope and it's irrelevant, considering that we already have an authority, Your Honor. So there's no point to ask questions about the previous tax records, considering that this has been mooted by the fact that we were able to obtain, the BIR was able to obtain authority to release the records, Your Honor.
5: Where are you going on this?
3: Your Honor, we are testing the credibility and competence of the witness to testify on behalf of the Commissioner of Internal Revenue.
5: Behalf of the
3: Thank
5: commission.
3: You.
5: You may proceed, Attorney Gersin, but go to another point.
3: Yes, Your Honor. In the documents that the documents that you transmitted, or the Commissioner of Internal Revenue rather transmitted to this Honorable Impeachment Court, has 24 annexes, if you can see that document. So it has annexes described as annexes.

0: X's A to X.
1: Tama correct? Po. Yes, po.
0: And it was received by the Clerk of Court, Attorney Bantug, on July 30, 2026.
1: Tama po.
0: And the documents that you submitted therein contained the income tax returns as well as the VAT returns of the spouse's Scorpio, correct?
1: Tama po.
0: Including all of their attachments.
1: Tama po.
0: And all of these VAT returns originated from RDO, income tax returns and VAT returns, all of these tax returns of the spouse's Scorpio, originated from RDO 113A of Davao City.
1: For the spouses po?
0: Yes.
1: Tama po.
0: Because that is where they were registered as a taxpayer.
1: Tama po.
0: Precisely, these documents, all of them, the ITRs, the VAT, were certified as true copies by either the RDO, Joseph Melchor C. Ebalia, or the OIC Document Processing Division of Revenue Region number 19 of the Davao Region. Correct?
1: Tama po.
0: You did not participate in the retrieval of all of these documents by RDO 113A of Davao City.
1: Process, retrieval. Retrieval?
0: Yes. By RDO 113A of Davao City.
1: With the permission of the commissioner, I instructed the regional offices to extract or retrieve the documents to comply with the subpoena issued by the Senate Impeachment Court.
0: But when it comes to the process of retrieval of these documents from their sources, you have no participation thereof.
1: Tama pa.
0: Would you agree that RDO 113A or the Revenue District Officer of RDO 113A is under the jurisdiction of the Commissioner of Internal Revenue?
1: Tama po.
0: They are not under the authority or jurisdiction of the Chief of Staff of the Commissioner of Internal Revenue.
1: We are under the authority of the Commissioner of Internal Revenue.
0: You are under the authority of the Commissioner.
1: We all are, yes.
0: Okay, thank you. Okay. So, let's go to the records that were submitted on July 29, 2026. That submission contained compliance returns marked as Exhibit P-3-2-1-BIR. Can the witness be shown, please, the document? That is also Defense Exhibit 2-3-2-1-BIR. For the record, Your Honor, copy of the document is being furnished to the witness. Okay, do you have a copy, ma'am?
1: Yes, ma'am.
0: I want you to look at your Annex A, which was submitted to the Honorable Impeachment Court on October 6, 2026. Okay. Okay. This Exhibit P-2-3-2-1-BIR came from RDO 113, correct?
1: Sorry, pakiulit po.
0: This document marked as Exhibit P-2-3-1-BIR came from RDO 113A.
1: may I clarify po?
0: Sure.
1: This particular summary po kasi, we formulated the template. Sir, our office formulated the template. And then the different, considering the taxpayer subject of the subpoena are registered in different revenue district offices, then this revenue district offices are the ones who encoded. So there's a team who prepared this summary po.
0: Thank you. Thank you for that clarification. So in short, those who provided or encoded the entries under this document are from RDO 113A.
1: Not only from RDO 113A. We are the only, spouses.
0: Yes. For the spouses,
1: apologies.
0: Only,
1: yeah. Yes, sorry.
0: Sure.
1: For the spouses, yes po, RDO113A.
0: So for yes, the encoding of these entries, total sales, gross net income from business, gross compensation income, taxable compensation income, and so on and so forth, your office did not have any participation in the encoding of these entries under Exhibit P-2-3-2-1-BIR. Only so far as this document is concerned.
1: Our participation is that we reviewed the said this information.
0: Sorry, Your Honor, can I just direct the witness to just answer the question? Insofar as the encoding of the entries under P-2-3-2-1-BIR, as you mentioned earlier, RDO 113, the staff of RDO 113A, encoded all of this.
2: Asked and answered?
3: No, the earlier answer of the witness was not responsive. Yes, Attorney Ann, kindly clarify and answer the question of Attorney Christine.
4: Wala po kayong papel na ginampanan sa pag-fill out ng form?
0: In so far as
4: binabanggit ni Attorney Christine?
1: Ang pag-encode po nung total sales and gross compensation income and some of the columns po were encoded by the people or employees from the from RDO 113A, and then yung iba po kasi naka Excel file, so we are the ones who parang added correct tapos nag finalize and all, but that's true for the total sales and gross compensation ay galing po talaga si ang nag-encode po nito ay mga taga RDO 1138
4: at hindi po kayo mismo.
1: Yes po, hindi po ako mismo.
4: Yes ma'am, continue.
0: Yes, Your Honor. So just to clarify, total sales, gross compensation income, net income from business, including the total taxable income and the tax due, as well as the tax credit, tax paid, net income before tax, 2307, 2316, those were all encoded by RDO 113A.
1: Yes pa, for okay. This particular taxpayer.
0: For this particular document. Okay, thank you. Let's go to the business entities that were identified by the subpoena. Included in your compliance, or the commissioner's compliance rather, to be accurate about it, are the tax records of the following entities. Now, if I may, Your Honor, if I may just enumerate these entities, Your Honor.
4: You may do so, Counsel.
0: Metro City Chow Foods Corporation. 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That was Annex E of the letter. 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Annex F of the letter. 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Davao Emerging Taipans Corp, Annex R, SGT Fortune Horse Corp, Annex U, Three Kids Tracking Services Inc, Annex W. Now, and lastly, the tax records of Carpio Lawyers. Now, for brevity, we will call this as the subject entities. For the corporate entities, of course, with the exception of Carpio Lawyers, we will refer to them as the subject corporations. I hope that is easy for you to refer to, Miss Witness. Now, based on the tax records that the CIR submitted, all of these subject entities are under different RDOs. They have different RDOs.
1: Yes, po.
0: Registered under different RDOs.
1: Yes, po.
0: In fact, 10 of these corporate entities were registered with RDO 113A West Davao City. I will no longer enumerate those entities because, you know, it might take time. But if you can recall, 10 of these corporate entities were registered with RDO 113A West Davao City. If that is,
1: Your Honor, I cannot recall the exact number po.
4: More or less, Attorney Ann?
1: I have to refer to my notes. Hindi ko po talaga alam kung ilan po sila. Sorry po.
4: Would you like a direct answer, Attorney Christine?
0: Yes, but in short, all of this, I will ask another question, Your Honor. And one, if you can just recall, one is registered with RDO 112 Davao del Norte. If you can just recall based on the records that you reviewed.
2: Well, the witness will have to guess, Your Honor. So
0: just reviewed the records, Your Honor.
1: Can I refer to my notes?
0: You can refer to your notes. There's
4: can
0: no
4: you refer to your notes so that you can respond intelligibly, Attorney Ann?
5: Ang Paglilitis, the impeachment hearing of Vice President Sara Duterte, Aracho Pilipinas coverage.

0: just to abbreviate, Your Honor. Okay, so you agree with me that if based on your recollection that all of these entities are under the jurisdiction of different RDOs.
1: Yes po. Sa
0: okay,
1: Davao.
0: Thank you.
1: Yes,
0: so, you also submitted compliance reports of all of these entities, correct?
1: Correct.
0: Those which I mentioned as annex to your to the commissioner's letter dated July 29, 2026. So all of these documents that were submitted before this honorable court, they all came from the revenue districts where these taxpayers were registered.
1: Tama pa.
0: Okay. So particularly, let's go to Annex B of your transmittal yesterday. And also, in relation to Annex Exhibit P-3-3-1 BIR, can the witness be shown the document? Okay, do you have a copy? Okay, so let's go to P-2-3-3-1-BIR. Compliance returns under the subject income tax. So, you mentioned that all of these entities were registered under the under different RDOs. Now, if I can ask you, is Metro Chow Foods Corp. registered under RDO 113A?
2: Your Honor, I'll have to object because I don't know where Attorney Ferrer is going with this. I didn't even ask about the registrations of the
0: I'm going
2: the
0: to my point. Okay, okay, I will not...
3: No, I'll give her some leeway, Attorney Irwin. Let's see where she... kindly get to your point,
0: so
3: Attorney
0: if,
3: Christine.
0: Okay, so if Metro City Chow Foods Corporation... is Metro City Chow Foods Corporation registered under RDO 113A?
1: Your Honor, if I can be given a copy of the certificate of registration for me to determine the particular RDO, because the tax summary that we have submitted...
3: Is it? Can you not decipher it or call it from the address of the corporation?
1: Because there are different RDOs in the
3: within
1: in
3: Davao.
1: Within Davao, Your Honor.
0: I will just simplify my question, Your Honor. So, this compliance returns, the entries under the income tax table... we're all encoded by the staff where Metro City Chow Foods Corporation was registered.
1: On the schedule, yes. Yes,
0: po. And not by the office of the commissioner.
1: Yes, po. We only reviewed, the tax summaries, po.
0: You reviewed, but the entries came from them.
1: Tama po. Considering the volume of the documents and different naman po yung revenue district offices.
0: Understand. Yeah. So all of this information, total sales, total taxable net income, tax due, tax credit, tax paid, net income after tax, all of this came from the RDO where Metro City Chow Foods Corporation is registered.
2: Has
0: correct?
2: Been answered.
0: I would just like to be more specific,
3: it's
0: Your
3: okay.
0: Honor.
3: It's okay. Let's move along. Kindly answer, Attorney Ann.
0: Okay, I repeat, all of the entries therein, specifically the total sales, total taxable income, tax due, tax credit, tax paid, net income after tax, were all encoded by the staff of the RDO where Metro City Chow Foods Corporation was registered, correct?
1: Tama po.
0: Okay, let's go to City Hall King Chow Foods Corporation. Exhibit P-3-3-4-1-BIR. Okay. So, you also confirm, can the witness be shown the document, please?
3: Assisting counsel, again, has standing authority.
2: May we know if Attorney Ferrer will be asking for each and every taxpayer?
0: I will abbreviate it, Your Honor, just to be quick.
2: Thank you.
0: Yeah. So, you're shown the return. Please prepare in advance exhibit P-2-3-5-1. until P-2-3-6-1, then -7. -8.
2: What document is that? Maybe no.
0: The continuation of all of those.
3: These are the companies.
0: Yes, the corporate entity.
3: The subject companies.
0: Yes, yes. P dash. Where are we? P-3-8-1-9-10-11. Just to abbreviate the proceedings. 11, 12. Thirteen, 14, 15, 18, 20. Can the witness be provided with all of those documents, please? So that we can just abbreviate the proceedings. Okay na? Okay, so you are provided with all the compliance returns of the subject entities. Now, you confirm that the entries under the compliance returns were all encoded by the RDOs where these corporate entities or subject entities, including the law firm of Carpio, are registered with the BIR.
1: Tama po.
0: Okay, thank you.
3: To clarify, total sales, taxable net income, tax due, tax credit, tax paid, net income after tax were all prepared by the respective RDOs where the companies are registered?
2: I believe, Your Honor, she's referring to a different document.
3: Is this a different document?
2: That was,
3: this is not the table.
0: I will have to ask a clarificatory question, Your Honor.
3: Yes, please.
0: Just to clarify it, okay. Earlier, yes, you said that the entries under the compliance returns table in the exhibits which I mentioned were all encoded by the respective revenue district offices under which these subject entities were registered, correct?
1: Correct po.
0: And this information includes the total sales, total taxable net income, tax due, tax credit, tax paid, and net income after tax. Correct?
1: Correct po.
0: And subsequently, you submitted your summaries yesterday before this honorable court.
2: Which summaries, Your Honor?
0: Your summaries.
2: Counsel referring
0: okay.
2: To
0: summaries.
2: Those
0: yeah. Okay. We will. Sure. We will.
2: Because this is a different summary from the summary that was
0: yesterday
2: shown to the witness just now, Your Honor.
0: Okay. Yesterday, you submitted summaries marked as annexes A, B, C, until

0: ang tagumpay ninyo ay tagumpay din ng sambayanang Pilipino. Mabuhay Team Philippines!
1: As our population grows older, how we care for and protect our senior citizens matters more than ever. And what more must government do to ensure that every senior citizen can age with dignity, security, and respect?
2: Napakarami po na senior citizens na talaga na ikangayon indicted. Ganda po yung layo niya na ikangayon universal healthcare natin, pero parang hindi po maganda yung implementation.
1: I'm Angelique Lazo, and this is In Person.

0: Good day. Radyo Pilipinas World Service can also be heard on shortwave broadcast through the shortwave facilities of the United States Agency for Global Media or Voice of America on the following shortwave frequencies: 15.640 MHz, 17.750 MHz, and 21.720 MHz. I'm Leo Magpayo and this is Dateline Malacañang. Philippine President Ferdinand R. Marcos Jr. departed Manila Wednesday evening for a five-day working visit to Singapore, leaving at 8:10 in the evening aboard the presidential plane. Executive Secretary Ralph Recto, Justice Secretary Frederick Vida, and Agrarian Reform Secretary Conrado Estrella III will serve as the caretaker committee to oversee day-to-day executive operations while the president is abroad. In his departure statement, the president said he will attend the 24th Forbes Global CEO Conference, which gathers around 450 business and thought leaders worldwide. President Marcos added he will also highlight prospects in infrastructure, energy, healthcare, and other sectors that support the country's continuing economic transformation.
1: Today, I leave for Singapore, where I will participate in the 24th Forbes Global CEO Conference and meet with business leaders and investors from Singapore and around the world. At the invitation of Singaporean Prime Minister and Minister for Finance, Lawrence Wong, I will also meet with him to discuss our bilateral relations and regional developments. Singapore assumes the chairship of ASEAN next year. As the Philippines enters the final stretch of its ASEAN chairship, I look forward to exchanging views on how we can best sustain and advance our priorities for the region. This visit builds on the momentum of my working visit to Singapore last July, when we engaged investors in digital infrastructure, artificial intelligence, healthcare, and other priority sectors. This time, our economic engagement will have a broader global focus. The Forbes Global CEO Conference brings together some 450 business and thought leaders, providing us an exceptional opportunity to engage many of the world's leading decision makers on trade and investment. I will present the opportunities that the Philippines offers in digital technology, AI, and advanced manufacturing. I will also touch on infrastructure, energy, healthcare, and other sectors that will drive our country's continued transformation. As we pursue these ambitions, we must also prepare for the economy that we are building. AI, data centers, advanced manufacturing, and other emerging industries will require greater amounts of reliable, affordable, and sustainable energy. Upon the invitation of Temasek Foundation and Ayala Corporation, I will visit the Singapore Nuclear Research and Safety Institute to learn from Singapore's experience in developing scientific and technical capabilities in nuclear technology and safety. The Philippines must continue to examine all viable options for our long-term energy security while developing the knowledge and capabilities needed to make sound decisions for our future. Our objective is not simply to attract investments today. We must ensure that we have the elements that are needed to sustain them in the years ahead. I returned to Singapore with a clear purpose: to build on one of our most important economic partnerships and prepare our country for the industries of the future.
0: That was Philippine President Ferdinand R. Marcos Jr.
2: Dateline Malacañang.
0: Before his departure, Philippine President Ferdinand R. Marcos Jr. paid his respects to former Prime Minister Cesar Enrique Aguinaldo Virata, visiting his wake at the Heritage Memorial Park in Taguig City. Virata, who passed away on October 2nd at the age of 95, was remembered as one of the country's most influential economic architects. He served as Minister of Finance from 1970 to 1986 and later as Prime Minister from 1981 to 1986, guiding the Philippines through a critical period of fiscal and economic transition. widely recognized for his expertise in economic policy, international financial relations, and corporate governance, Virata played a central role in shaping reforms in tax administration, debt management, and national development strategies. His leadership was credited with strengthening the country's economic planning framework and laying the groundwork for modern fiscal management. President Marcos joined family members, colleagues, and dignitaries in honoring Virata's legacy, acknowledging his decades of service and contributions to the nation's economic foundation.
2: Dateline, Malacañang.
0: Meanwhile, ordinary Filipinos stand to benefit from stronger ties between the Philippines and Singapore through new jobs, fresh investments, and access to advanced knowledge in technology and nuclear energy. This was the assurance of Philippine Ambassador to Singapore, Medardo Macaraig, as President Ferdinand R. Marcos Jr. arrived in Singapore on Wednesday for a series of engagements. The ambassador noted that the president's visit could open more avenues in digital technology, data centers, and energy, areas where Singapore has already established global leadership. One of President Marcos's key activities in Singapore is his participation in the 24th Forbes Global CEO Conference, which will gather around 450 business leaders from across the world. Macaraig said the president's presence could lead to new partnerships, agreements, and investments for the Philippines. He also underscored the importance of President Marcos's scheduled visit to the Singapore Nuclear Research and Safety Institute, or SNRSI, where the Philippines hopes to gain insights into nuclear energy use and safety protocols.
3: Panong Singapore po isa sa mga panunani source ng ating foreign direct investment. 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They also have advanced, medyo nakaka-advanced na po sila sa studies when it comes to nuclear research and safety. 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No? 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Energy is number one. Medyo one po, Singapore, they are medyo advanced when it comes to the electric energy, especially alternative sources. They do a lot of these alternative sources. They utilize it on their own. Sa atinayan po, sabihin ko sa inyo, ang pasi po sa aming pag-aaral ay 11% na po ng population dito ang buwagabi ng sasakyan. 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
0: That was Philippine Ambassador to Singapore, Medardo Makaraig.
2: Dateline, Malacañang.
0: Meantime, the Philippine Embassy in Singapore is now serving more Filipinos following the completion of a new and larger building under the Marcos Jr. administration, Ambassador Medardo Makaraig announced Wednesday. In a press briefing, Makaraig said, the expanded facility has boosted consular capacity, including more passport appointment slots and services from the Overseas Workers Welfare Administration, or OWA, PhilHealth, and the Commission on Elections, or COMELEC. He added that the embassy continues to coordinate with government agencies to bring services closer to the Filipino community in Singapore. Makaraig also highlighted the embassy's recognition for design excellence, noting it received the SG Mark for excellence in design and was featured in Monocel Magazine's April 2026 Good Embassies Guide, one of only 8 embassies selected worldwide.
3: 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Of course, live din naman ng Facebook. So, yung mga hindi makakarating, siyempre, live on Facebook. Every quarter po yan.
0: Singapore hosts an estimated 220,000 Filipinos, according to the Department of Migrant Workers, many of whom are professionals contributing significantly to both the local economy and bilateral ties. In terms of remittances, Filipinos in Singapore rank second globally after the United States, based on Banco Central ng Pilipinas records.
2: Dateline, Malacañang.
0: Also on Wednesday, Philippine President Ferdinand R. Marcos Jr. has ordered government agencies to prioritize stabilizing the supply and prices of food, fuel, and electricity amid ongoing economic challenges. Presidential Communications Office Undersecretary and Palace Press Officer Claire Castro, speaking at a briefing in Singapore, stressed the president's directive. The Philippines must not run out of fuel supply. Castro outlined current government measures, including the removal of the 12% value-added tax, or VAT, on allowable system loss charges in electricity bills, pork supply management, and programs under the Unified Package for Livelihoods, Industry, Food, and Transport, or UPLIFT. She also cited the Walang Gutom program, Tupad, and Free Rice initiatives as part of the administration's relief efforts. She emphasized continued support for transport workers affected by the Middle East crisis, noting the rollout of fuel subsidies for public utility vehicle or PUV drivers and the expansion of Kadiwa outlets to keep food affordable. On food security, Castro said, the government is expanding palay storage facilities in Tarlac and deploying the country's first commercially approved African swine fever vaccine to stabilize pork supply ahead of the holiday season. She added that the Department of Agriculture, led by Secretary Francisco Chu Laurel Jr., is coordinating closely with the Philippine Atmospheric Geophysical and Astronomical Services Administration, or PAGASA, to prepare the agriculture sector for climate impacts. Castro further revealed that President Marcos met with Acting Executive Secretary Ralph Recto on Wednesday to discuss additional programs aimed at cushioning the effects of rising commodity prices, particularly under the ongoing El Nino phenomenon.
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0: That was Palace Press Officer Claire Castro.
2: Dateline, Malacañang.
0: Health officials are closely monitoring the reported plague outbreak in Russia, following the guidance of the World Health Organization, or WHO. Presidential Communications Office Undersecretary and Palace Press Officer Claire Castro, speaking at a briefing in Singapore, assured the public that the Department of Health, or DOH, is fully engaged. Castro emphasized that health authorities are meeting WHO requirements to ease public concerns. She noted that the government remains vigilant to prevent any potential impact on the Philippines.
4: Nakausap po natin mismo ang DOH at closely monitoring ko sila sa nagaganap. 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At least, no? Baka kasi itong Russian or Russian plague ay isisi pa rin, tipang Marcos Bino.
0: The WHO has assessed the risk of an epidemic in Russia as low after the sudden death of a laboratory technician at a Siberian research institute. Russian authorities have imposed strict quarantine measures at the facility and nearby medical centers, with WHO confirming there are no signs of a wider outbreak.
2: Dateline Malacañang.
0: Malacañang has confirmed that Henry Aguda will remain as Secretary of the Department of Information and Communications Technology, or DICT, dispelling rumors of his resignation. Palace Press Officer Claire Castro, citing Presidential Communications Office Secretary Dave Gomez, said the palace has received no information about Aguda stepping down. She also read a statement from the DICT chief himself. Aguda began his tenure as DICT secretary in March 2025, succeeding Ivan Uy.
4: Okay po sa ating statement, mismo si Secretary Henry Aguda para matapos na ang usapin tungkol sa di umanong kanyang pag-resign. Ang sabi po mismo ng Secretary Henry Aguda, I am aware of the reports circulating regarding my position as Secretary of the Department of Information and Communications Technology. At this time, I remain focused on carrying out my responsibilities and ensuring the continuity of the department's work, in particular as the Philippines host ASEAN this year. It is important that DICT continues to effectively fulfill its role in advancing our regional engagements on technology and innovation, including the ASEAN AI MSME event this week. As Secretary of DICT, I serve at the pleasure of the President, and I fully recognize and respect the President's prerogative in matters concerning his cabinet and his administration. My focus remains on carrying out my responsibilities and serving the Filipino people to the best of my ability. End of quote.
0: That was Palace Press Officer Claire Castro.
2: Dateline Malacañang.
0: The Philippine government has launched the Yakap School Health and Protection Program, or Yakap SHP, a joint initiative of the Department of Health, or DOH, Department of Education, or DepEd, Department of the Interior and Local Government, or DALG, and PhilHealth, aimed at safeguarding the health and welfare of Filipino children. In a briefing in Singapore, Presidential Communications Office Undersecretary and Palace Press Officer Claire Castro said that in Palace Press Officer Claire Castro said

0: with three key goals: expanding access to Yakup services, ensuring continuity of healthcare delivery, and strengthening program implementation. Among its features are on-site clinic assignments, routine health screenings, access to outpatient medicines and diagnostic tests, specialist care for developmental delays, and dedicated care navigators to guide families through referrals and follow-up treatment.
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0: That was Palace Press Officer Claire Castro.
2: Dateline, Malacañang.
0: Malacañang announced Wednesday the appointment of Alan Batara Gepti, Leilani Marie Dacanay Grimares, and Pia Cristina Bersamin Embuscado as new Associate Justices of the Court of Appeals. In a statement, the Presidential Communications Office said the appointments reinforce the judiciary and support the administration of the justice in the country, underscoring the administration's commitment to strengthening the appellate court. Gepti previously served as Undersecretary of the Department of Trade and Industry, bringing with him extensive experience in trade policy and economic governance. Dacanay Grimares, meanwhile, served as a regional trial court or RTC judge in Parañaque City, where she handled a wide range of criminal and civil cases, earning recognition for her judicial competence and integrity. Bersamin Embuscado, the eldest daughter of former Chief Justice and Executive Secretary Lucas Bersamin, most recently served as presiding judge of the Las Piñas RTC, continuing her family's tradition of public service in the judiciary. The Court of Appeals, the country's second highest tribunal, plays a crucial role in reviewing decisions of lower courts and

0: ensuring the consistent application of law across the justice system. The addition of the three new associate justices is expected to bolster the court's capacity to resolve cases efficiently and uphold judicial independence.
1: Dateline, Malacañang.
0: Philippine President Ferdinand R. Marcos Jr. has declared special non-working days in 10 localities this October through a series of proclamations designed to give residents full opportunity to join local celebrations and historical commemorations. Under Proclamation No. 1466, October 12 will be observed in Talisay, Batangas to commemorate the Battle of Batangas. Proclamation No. 1467 sets October 7th as a holiday in Malita, Davao Occidental for its town fiesta, while Proclamation No. 1468 declares October 9th in San Isidro, Surigao del Norte for the municipality's 67th founding anniversary. October 16 has been declared a holiday in Lapu-an, Zamboanga del Sur under Proclamation No. 1469, marking its 69th founding anniversary. In Batac, Ilocos Norte, Proclamation No. 1470 designates October 20th to honor the 160th birth anniversary of General Artemio Recarte. Proclamation No. 1471 sets October 21st in Sibutu, Tawi-Tawi for its founding anniversary. Two localities will celebrate on October 23rd. Angeles City under Proclamation No. 1472 for the Tigtigan Tirakan King Dalan Festival, and Narvacan, Ilocos Sur under Proclamation No. 1473 for the observance of Aldao Ti Wayawaya Li a Narvacan. On October 28th, Dingle, Iloilo will commemorate the Cry of Lingkod, described as the first declaration of revolution against Spain in Iloilo and Panay under Proclamation No. 1474. Finally, Proclamation No. 1475 declares October 29th in Mati City, Davao Oriental for the Sambuokan Festival. Malacañang emphasized that these proclamations aim to allow residents to fully participate in their respective commemorations. The documents were signed by Acting Executive Secretary Ralph Recto by authority of President Marcos.
1: Dateline, Malacañang.
0: In other news, the Department of Energy, or DOE, is preparing for higher electricity demand and possibly supply issues as the country braces for the impact of a very strong El Niño. Energy Secretary Sharon Garin said the hotter weather could affect both supply and demand, which in turn influences electricity prices in the wholesale electricity spot market. She noted that she has already spoken with the Energy Regulatory Commission, or ERC, to explore ways to prevent power suppliers from exploiting the situation. Garin warned that extreme heat and dry conditions expected later this year could reduce power generation capacity. Hydropower plants may struggle if river levels drop, while coal plants could also be affected. While the DOE is preparing contingency measures, Garin urged the public to be mindful of their electricity use and start conserving power. Meanwhile, House Deputy Speaker Janet Garin is urging both the public and government agencies to include health preparedness in plans for the possible intensification of El Niño. Garin stressed that preparations should not only focus on food and water supply, but also on the health risk posed by extreme heat. She warned that high temperatures increased the risk of dehydration, heat exhaustion, and heat stroke. Her advice? Drink plenty of water even before feeling thirsty. Avoid prolonged exposure to the sun, especially from midday to late afternoon, and pay attention to warning signs such as dizziness, weakness, and vomiting, which may indicate the need to rest and cool down. She emphasized that children, senior citizens, outdoor workers, and those with pre-existing medical conditions are particularly vulnerable and must be closely monitored during periods of extreme heat.
1: Dateline, Malacañang.
0: Good news, the Philippines has once again proven its strength in global tourism, marking its 8th consecutive win as Asia's leading dive destination at the World Travel Awards or WTA Asia, Oceania and Indian Ocean Gala Ceremony 2026 held September 27th at Crossroads, Maldives. The country also secured 5 other major honors, Asia's leading beach destination for the 9th time, Asia's leading island destination for the 3rd consecutive year, and Boracay retaining its crown as Asia's leading luxury island destination for the 3rd straight year. The Department of Tourism, or DOT, was named Asia's leading tourist board for the 4th time, while San Fernando Pampanga earned its first recognition as Asia's leading cultural city destination, celebrated for its heritage, crafts, culinary traditions, and the famed Giant Lantern Festival. Tourism Secretary Dita Angara Mathai said, "The DOT will build on this momentum by further establishing diving as a key tourism product in 2027. She emphasized improving access and logistics to dive destinations, strengthening promotions of the country's marine and natural assets, enhancing safety and security for travelers, and investing in training for tourism frontliners." Philippine tourism industry players also brought home 9 Asia-level awards. Flag carrier Philippine Airlines was named Asia's leading cultural airline. Savoy Hotel Manila won Asia's leading airport hotel, while Amanpulo and Discovery Primea were recognized as Asia's leading private island resort and Asia's leading business hotel, respectively. Other winners included Admiral Hotel Manila, M Gallery as Asia's leading design hotel, Ascott Bonifacio Global City Manila as Asia's leading serviced apartments, City of Dreams Manila as Asia's leading casino resort, Philly Hotel Bridgetown as Asia's leading new luxury hotel development project, and Okada Manila as Asia's leading entertainment resort. Established in 1993, the World Travel Awards honor excellence across the global travel, tourism, and hospitality industries. Regional winners advance to the WTA Grand Final, where they compete for world titles against other regional champions.
1: Dateline, Malacañang.
0: And finally, for our foreign exchange rates, the Banco Central ng Pilipinas reported that as of Thursday, October 8th, the Philippine peso traded at 62 pesos and 77 centavos against the United States dollar. The Japanese yen was valued at 40 centavos, the Singapore dollar at 49 pesos and 6 centavos, the South Korean won at 5 centavos, and the Chinese yuan at 9 pesos and 36 centavos. Other key exchange rates showed the Hong Kong dollar at 8 pesos, the British pound at 82 pesos and 97 centavos, the euro at 70 pesos and 29 centavos, the Canadian dollar at 44 pesos and 2 centavos, and the Saudi Arabian riyal at 16 pesos and 72 centavos.
1: Dateline, Malacañang.
0: Before we conclude our program, Radyo Pilipinas World Service of the Presidential Broadcast Service can be heard over the following shortwave frequencies: 15.640 MHz, 17.750 MHz, and 21.720 MHz. Radyo Pilipinas World Service is also live on audio streaming. 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And that concludes this edition of Dateline Malacañang. For Radyo Pilipinas World Service, this is Leo Magbayo. Good day and mabuhay.
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Today we are going for a fun on-air ride to Albay, and this is Bea Gaza, your host and your tourist guide for the day. To get the vibe of Albay, Philippines, I'll play a song entitled Sarung Banggi, a native folk song of the province.

I hope you love the song. And this time, let us quench our listeners' thirst on the location of Albay. Albay is a province of the Philippines located in the Bicol region in Luzon. Its capital is Legazpi City, and the province borders the Camarines Sur to the north and Sorsogon to the south. To the northeast is Lagonoy Gulf, leading to the Philippine Sea, and to the southwest is Burias Pass. Mayon Volcano is the symbol most associated with the province. This nearly perfectly shaped active volcano forms a scenic backdrop to the capital city of Legazpi, 15 kilometers to the south. Albay and its surrounding areas were known as Ibalon when Juan de Salcedo and 120 soldiers explored it in 1573. Sawangan, a small settlement by a mangrove swamp, became a town called Albaybay in 1616. The word Albaybay means by the bay. The town was first renamed Albay. Then Legazpi as Albay went on to refer to the province. In 1846, the islands of Masbate, Tikau, and Burias were separated from Albay to form the Komandansya of Masbate. Albay was then divided into four districts: Iraya, Cordillera or Tobacco, Sorsogon, and Catanduanes. In 1894, Sorsogon became a separate province and Catanduanes in 1945. The province of Albay itself was created on March 10, 1917. In 1649, the natives rebelled against the recruitment to Cavite to build galleons. In 1814, Mayon Volcano erupted, killing 1,200 people and burying the town of Kagsawa. The Bicol-Albay language has five dialects: Buhi-Non, Daraga, Libon, Owas, and Ligaw. It is classified under the Inland Buhi-Daraga of the Bicol subgroup in the Central Philippine languages. The speakers of Albay Bicolano are found in West Albay, Buhi, and some parts of Camarines Sur. Now we go to the famous people of Albay. The first one is Elizabeth Oropesa, or La Oro to most people in Philippine showbiz, was born on July 17, 1954 in Ginobatan, Albay, Philippines. She is an actress by profession, but because of some turn of events, she is now into healing and alternative medicine, where she is popularly known to most patients who come to her clinic as Dr. Elizabeth Freeman. Freeman is her father's surname. The second one is Gary Valenciano. Gary Valenciano was born in Santa Mesa District of City of Manila on 6th August 1964. He is the sixth of seven children of Vicente Calacas Valenciano, a Bicolano from Camalig, Albay, and Grimilda Santiago E. Olmo, a Puerto Rican from Arecibo. His parents met in New York, married, and settled in Manila. His father is from Bicol, while his mother is a Puerto Rican of Italian descent, who sang opera in Manila during the 1960s. Valenciano attended primary and secondary school in La Salle, Green Hills. He is also known as Gary V and Mr. Pure Energy. He is a Filipino musician, has released 26 albums, and won the Awit Awards for Best Male Performer 11 times. In 1998, he became UNICEF Philippines' first national ambassador. The third one is Miriam Kimbao. She is a Filipino inspirational speaker, author, entrepreneur, actress, television host, real estate broker, endorser, model, and former beauty queen. She was Miss Universe first runner-up 1999.
She was born on May 20, 1975 in Quezon City to Medgardo Quiambao of Pampanga and Magdalena Ni Redito of Albay. She is the first of two children. The fourth one is Precious Lara Kigaman. She is a Filipino actress, multi-product endorser, and former beauty queen who won the Miss International 2005 beauty pageant held in Tokyo, Japan. Kigaman is the eldest of four children of Nelson Kigaman of Ligao City in the province of Albay, and Princesita San Agustin, a registered nurse. Meanwhile, since we have introduced you to Gary V, whose father was a Bicolano from Albay, and that makes Gary V by default from Albay too, we will listen to his song entitled Warrior is a Child.

And that song is entitled Warrior is a Child, rendered to us by the legendary Gary Valenciano. Now, we would like to introduce you to the most fantastic things to do and to go in Albay. I'm sure you are going to love this, so brace yourselves and take lots of energy with you, because you are going to need it with this long list of tourist destinations. The first to-do in the list is Cagraray Island Hopping in Barangay Misibis, Albay. One of the most famous private resorts in Albay is Misibis Bay, located at the northern part of Albay. If you're on a budget and can't visit Misibis Bay, try Cagraray Island Hopping and tour around the lesser known but equally beautiful islands of Lagone Gully. One of these islands is Banait Monkey Sanctuary, home of coconut-eating monkeys. The island hopping tour takes about 45 minutes to an hour depending on the weather. The blue-green waters of Lagone Gulf, however, will take your mind off the long journey. The second one is Cagraray Eco Park in Barangay Misibis, Albay. Going around the Cagraray Eco Energy Park requires a bit of cardio work. You have to trek your way up from the pier to the park itself. You will be rewarded, though, with an impressive sight of the Cagraray Amphitheater, the only amphitheater in Asia and picturesque Misibis Bay, and the Cagraray Eco Energy Park Chapel, a breathtaking piece of architecture. The third one is cave exploration in Barangay Misibis, Cagraray Island, Bacacay, Albay. Just an hour away from Legazpi is the municipality of Bacacay, and a two-hour boat ride will take you to the beautiful island of Cagraray, home of the famous Mataas Cave. Mataas Cave is one of only two caves in Albay open to guided tours and spelunking. Going to Mataas Cave would require you to trek the forests of Bacacay. From the pier, walking to the cave would take about 20 to 30 minutes. Exploring the whole cave, meanwhile, would take about a day because of its numerous chambers. The fourth one is Mayon Skyline View Deck in Easter Slope of Mount Mayon. A trip to Albay is not complete without seeing Mayon Volcano in her full glory. At Mayon Skyline Observation Deck, the majestic Mayon is in full view. Learn about its history too at the Mayon Planetarium and Science Park. Photo installations about the history of Mayon are displayed along the hallways. A 20-minute documentary about the tales inspired by Mount Mayon, as well as a timeline of its eruptions, is shown to visitors who want to learn more about the beauty and terror of Mayon. The fifth to-go list is Phil's Ceramics in Putsan, Tiwi, Albay. A project of the Department of Trade and Industry, the Philippine Ceramics Arts and Crafts Center was established to support the locals of Tiwi, Albay by providing them a sustainable livelihood through pottery making. Men and women of Tiwi work hand-in-hand in this industry. The men mold the clay while the women paint the designs. Products of the Philippine Ceramics include vases, ashtrays, pencil holders, and lampshades. They also make coffee mugs and teacups, but these items are made to order. The sixth is the city tour. Adventures should always include an appreciation of the history and culture of your destination. When visiting Albay, take a tour around Kagsawa Ruins Park, the remnants of the stone church built by the Franciscans in 1724. It was in 1814 when the lahar brought by the eruption of Mayon Volcano destroyed the church. On one side of the park stands the haunting ruins, which you can tour in less than 30 minutes. On the other hand, the park bursts with so much life. Pasalubong stores and food stalls line the area.
The seventh on the to-do list is ATV drive around Mount Mayon. The ATV drive around Mayon would take you cruising over the dirt trails at the foot of the volcano. Those who are interested in this activity can get the services of local adventure tour company Bicol Adventure ATV. Bicol Adventure ATV offers three ATV trails, the easiest being the Kagsawa Short Trail, a 45-minute ride that will take you on a tour of the surrounding ruins. The median of the three trails is the Green Lava Wall Trail. The ride takes about 2 to 3 hours going to and from the 1968 Green Lava Wall, a lava bed sprawling with vegetation created by the eruption. The most difficult is the Kagsawa Lava Wall Trail, which requires about 2 hours of speeding over bumps and navigating around sharp curves before reaching the Pawa Mayon Lava Wall Trail. The eighth is Coral Genesis in Barangay Pandayan, Santo Domingo, Albay. The Coral Genesis project is composed of coral bead structures resembling a holy rosary fabricated using concrete, wires, lead conductor, and glass jars. This structure is deployed 25 feet deep into the Albay Gulf. Aside from being a tourist attraction, the Coral Genesis project also serves as an environmental effort. The beads make the corals grow faster through tickling the corals with low-voltage electricity. At night, the coral beads automatically light up and attract calcium particles to build up and form the artificial reefs. To see this, you can either do snorkeling or scuba diving. The ninth is Embarcadero de Legazpi in Victoria Village, Legazpi City, Albay. Embarcadero de Legazpi is the premier urban mall in the whole of Bicol region. It is popular among thrill seekers because of the activities you can do in the mall. Some of the heart-pounding activities you can do here is the edge walk, where you will walk high up along a metal railing with the city of Legazpi at your full view, and the amazing zip line, a 350-meter ride from the lighthouse to the Albay Gulf, and a 59-feet wall climbing adventure. The 10th is skimboarding in Barangay Pandayan, Santo Domingo, Albay. Want to skimboard on the beautiful black sand beaches of Albay? Practice your balance and make sure your legs and lungs are up to it, as skimboarding entails running as fast as you can and throwing your skimboard on inch-deep water. Then hop on your board and slide on the beach as if you're surfing and skating. Aside from Barangay Pandayan in Santo Domingo, Barangay San Isidro is also one of the go-to places for skimboarding in Albay. Waves of the beaches of Barangay San Isidro go as high as 3 to 10 feet. The good thing about skimboarding in Albay is that locals can give you lessons for free. It's better to bring your own board through though, or buy one, as rented boards may suffer from constant use and may break under your watch. Meantime, let us listen to a more lively song rendered to us still by Gary Valenciano.

0: You just heard the legendary Mr. Pure Energy with his rendition of the music Hataw Na. Moving on, aside from history, famous people, and tourist destinations, we want to make sure that you also appreciate local delicacies. So please try this list of Albay food delicacies. The first one is Sinarapan of Polanggi. Sinarapan is considered as the world's smallest commercially harvested edible fish. Thriving in the waters of Danau Lake in Polanggi, this is best cooked as ukoy or fritters. The second one is Pinangat of Kamalig. There's something in that combination of fresh taro leaves, creamy coconut milk, a few grams of pork or crab meat or shrimp, and the assortment of flavorful spices that makes you crave for more of pinangat. The third one is Albay Ice Cream Collection of First Colonial Grill in Daraga. The flag bearer in this selection is the fiery Sili ice cream, with spiciness levels ranging from 1 to 10, but there are other flavors that are equally mouth-watering. From tinutungan to pili to gabi to malunggay, there are now about 13 flavors, enough to satisfy your discriminating palate. They're available in small cups and in half-gallon containers if you wish to take them home with you. The fourth one is Ginobatan Longganisa. Do not be fooled by its small size. This longganisa or pork sausage definitely packs a wallop when it comes to taste. It comes in regular and spicy flavors and is definitely irresistible. And for those of you who wanted to experience Albay festivals, here are a few among the many dates marked for Albay festival celebration. We have May 1 to 31 for the Magayon Festival. This is a festival that relives the origin of Mayon Volcano. It features sports and cultural events and trade fairs. Next on the date is every second week of October for the Ibalong Festival in Legazpi. This is a week-long festivity recounting the brave exploits of the heroes of Ibalong or prehistoric Bicol. The festival is highlighted by a street parade recreating the classic battles between heroes and beasts of Ibalong. Mark your calendar too on the last week of March for the Tabak Festival in Tabaco City. This is also a week-long activity held in time with the city's foundation anniversary. Street presentation depicting the city's legend, trade fairs of the growing cutlery industry, woodcraft and pili, colorful parades, and the Mutiang Tabak search highlights the event. Remember every third week of August for Koron Festival in Tiwi. This festival is participated by the town's different public and private schools and sectors. The religious package of devotion and prayer in honor of Albay's patroness, Nuestra Señora de Salvación, or Our Lady of Salvation, is the peak event of the festival, colorfully drawing thousands of devotees and religious groups through a long maritime procession of different local sea vessels on the sea spray of the serene Pacific Ocean, going to the quiet barangay of Horuan, the home of the miraculous image. And finally, we have Katalingkasan Festival in Libon, held every second week of July. The festivity retraces the valiant story of the virgins of the town who worked hard in making Libon as one of the earliest settlements in Albay. Featured activities are trade fairs, shows, and street dancing. We hope we shared you just enough fun to entice you in experiencing a real feel of It's More Fun in the Philippines. I'm Bea Gaza again, your host.
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Today, we are going for a fun on-air ride to Quirino, and this is Bea Gaza, your host and your tourist guide for the day. So let us start with the location of the province. Quirino is a landlocked province in the Philippines located in the Cagayan Valley region in Luzon and named after Elpidio Quirino, the 6th president of the Philippines. Its capital is Cabarugis. The province borders Aurora to the southeast, Nueva Vizcaya to the west, and Isabela to the north. Quirino used to be part of the province of Nueva Vizcaya until it was

The Republic Act 6394 was passed on September 10, 1971, further amending Republic Act 5554, separating the sub-province of Quirino from its mother province of Nueva Vizcaya, constituting it into a regular province. Honorable Leonardo B. Perez had authored the Republic Act 6394. The province of Quirino was formally established on February 10, 1972 upon assumption to office of the first elected provincial and municipal officials headed by Junicio A. Sarandi as provincial governor. Eventually, on February 25, 1983, Batas Pambansa Bilang 345 was enacted, creating the municipality of Nagtipunan, a division of the municipality of Madela. One of the smallest minority groups in the region, the Yogad, once occupied Difun, Quirino in Cagayan Valley. Today, they are concentrated in Echague, Camarag, Angadanan, Santiago, and Jones, Isabela. Yogad speak one of the five recognized dialects of the Gaadang and are part of the Christianized Kalingas in Western Isabela. They are pre-colonial inhabitants of Echague whose mother tongue is the Yogad language. Yogads are predominantly of the Indonesian type with a slight mixture of Negrito and Chinese blood. They have straight black hair, dark brown eyes, and reddish brown to dark brown complexion. Although their civilization was slightly influenced by the Spaniards, they hold on strongly to their old customs and beliefs. Recent studies show that despite the pervasiveness of Ilocano in Echague, the Yogads have remained steadfast in the use of their mother tongue. Now we go to the tourist destinations. The first one on the list is Nagbukel Municipal Tree Park and Nature Resort. This is located at the village called Lutuad, Difun, Quirino. Its special natural features are its glamorous caves, rocky limestone mountains with forest vegetation of small trees and forest trees plantation lying beside the grandeur Ganano River, a tributary to Cagayan River. This is a 5-minute travel from the town proper. The second one is Pusuak Spring Park, located at the village of Rizal, Difun, Quirino, with its mystic bubbling hot water and surrounded by secondary growth forest and an ashen rock formation. A 15-minute ride from the town proper via an all-weather type of road. Local tourists love to visit the place for its alluring and unique spring water and held their picnic, fishing, and swimming. The third one is Manuela Falls, located at the village called Gabriela Difun, Quirino, with enchanting waterfalls, enthralling lagoon, and forest trees plantation that surrounds the area. It got its name from the wife of the former Governor Mariano Pimentel. The place is also best known for its natural monuments, wildlife habitat of mammal and birds, and species of flora present. A 20-minute ride from the town proper, passing through all weather road. The fourth one is Batumbaket Falls, located at the village called Don Mariano Perez in Difun, Quirino. Its special natural features are its almost 200 feet high, clean, and crystalline waterfalls down to its bluish lagoon and goes as tributary to the Ganano River with the presence of virgin forests surrounding the area. 1 hour walk on a trail from the Quirino Provincial Road, passing through a blossoming flowers of wild orchids, and 45 minutes for travel by a motorized vehicle from the town. The area is known for its natural monuments and wildlife habitat.

0: fifth one is Susong Dalaga, located at the village called De Rizal in Difon, Quirino. This is known for its panoramic breast-shaped-like mountain and could view its surrounding fields and the Ganano River. Local tourists love to visit the area during Lenten season for picnicking and sightseeing. A 10-minute ride from the town proper since half of the roadway is being cemented. The sixth one is Liwayway Caves, located at the village of Liwayway in Difon, Quirino. Its special natural features are its glaring limestone formation, wide array of small trees that creates a secondary forest, 15 scattered caves series with enigmatic underground river and bat caves. The area is known for its natural monuments and wildlife habitat. A 20-minute ride from the town proper, passing through by an all-weather road. The seventh one is Tukod Waterfalls. Tukod Waterfalls is a majestic two-stages waterfalls. The first stage has an approximately height of 20 feet pouring down into an estimated 80 meters long streams, which water flows down into another hills, creating an approximately 30 feet falls. Below the falls is a flowing pool basin with approximately 15 diameter. The place offers not only a scenic beauty, but it is a best place to swim during summer due to its cool and fresh water. Tukod Waterfalls lies 17 kilometers away from Poblacion. It is located in one of the remote villages of Cabarugis, and just like any other remote village, we are warning you that there are some difficulties on reaching the area during rainy season. The eighth one is Victoria Falls and Natural Resort. The Victoria Falls is located in the southwestern part of Aglipay Town at a distance of 15 kilometers from San Leonardo, the municipal center of commerce and government, as well as situated 26 kilometers away from capital town of Cabarugis. The waterfalls are segregated into five levels of downpouring stretch, elegantly on almost vertical rocky walls, including its both sides, which serve to contain its descending waterway and adjacent covered by forest trees and foliage. Its rocky pedestals graciously endowed with refreshing lagoons, which submerge the splashing sound of water, flows into tranquility of coolness. Herbs and vines shadow its surface with a sparkling color of bluish green, making the existence of perfect nature sight. The ninth is Adalam River Ecology Park. Adalam River is prominently traversing the midsection of Aglipay Town, serving its local folks in their upland and lowland farming, as well as provide sustaining source of fishes and shells for local consumption. Livestock and fowl production also depend on the river for its water supply. These uses make Adalam as the lifeblood of the municipality. The 10th and the last one among many others is the Madela Waterfalls and Forest Resorts. This is a 7-staged waterfalls enticing visitors to swim into its crystal pools, characterized as the favorite picnic and swimming area for both locals and tourists. And now we go to the food delicacies. The first one is Upland Rice. The term upland refers to rice grown on dry soil, unlike the usual kinds grown in flooded paddies. Examples of upland rice fields are the Banawi rice terraces and Quirino's hills. This method of growing rice works best with hardy local varieties. In Quirino, you can buy brown, red, and black rice for about 90 pesos a kilo. Apart from adding color to your meals, like black rice turns purple, the fact that they're unpolished means they've got way more fiber and nutrients than polished white rice. Wash the grains and soak them in water for 1 hour before cooking as usual. The second one is QT or Quirino ginger tea. How is QT different from regular salabat? Well, Quirino's version comes in powder form, packed in individual sachets, and is made with locally grown ginger. There are plans to sell QT around the Philippines and abroad. Grab a box and stay ahead of the pack. A box of 25 sachets costs 90 pesos in Pasalubong stores. The fourth one is vegetable noodles. The healthy eats continue with these fresh pancit noodles made with malunggay. 1 kilo of noodles costs 150 pesos and is good enough for 7 to 8 people. The sixth one is tubikoy. This is a combination of tubig, bibingka, and tikoy. And the seventh one is adobong tateg. In Aglipay, this is a delicacy made of beetle and beetle larvae or worm found inside decaying wood, also eaten fried. And the eighth is pancit kabagan, a version of pancit made of crispy noodles, lots of chicharon, and sliced hard-boiled eggs. Now we go to Quirino Province's festivals. Every municipality has its own festival which features their unique culture and practices. The first one is Panagdadapon Festival. This is a showcase of the unique culture, convergence of all tribes, and colorful history of the province of Quirino. It is celebrated every month of September every year, which coincides with the Araw ng Quirino Foundation. The second one is Difon Pamadayaw Festival. This is a celebration that inspires those who are productive and achievers in any field of expertise and vocation through recognition and giving honors or pamadayaw. It is one of our great Filipino virtues that we treasure and cherish because it serves as a motivation for better governance and public service, people empowerment, meaningful development on health, environment, and agriculture. It is being celebrated every July 1 up until the 3rd of the year. The third one is Kabarugis Ginamuluan Festival. This encompasses all desirable, admirable traits, characteristics, and virtues of the Filipino who care for the lives of their families and fellows and who have that strong, deep concern, care, and social awareness for general welfare. It is celebrated every June 19th up until the 21st of the year. The fourth one is Sagudai Pagaypagay Festival. This is a symbolism of the industry, perseverance, and zeal of the rice-producing people towards the realization of their common aspirations of development and sustaining Sagudai as the rice granary of the province. It is celebrated every April 7th up until the 8th of the year. The fifth one is Aglipay Panagsalukag Festival. This signifies the value of hard work and industry of Aglipayanos, highlighted by their habit in rising at early dawn, going and working in the farm, and leaving for home at dusk. The enjoyment of the work attributes is expressed through laughter, dances, chants, songs, and fun. It creates relaxation and excitement to overcome the hardship of farming. Nowadays, these activities were transformed into Panagsalukag Festival, which is regularly celebrated every 27th up until the 28th of July of every year. The sixth one is Madela Panagsasalog Festival. This reflects the traditional customs of going to farm at dawn, where their works are generally located at lowlands, and leaving for home at nightfall. The festivity portrays how communal activities are conducted, manifesting thanks to the Lord for a bounty harvest. It shows the old practice of Bayanihan in the festivities. The festival is being celebrated every month of June 12th until the 15th at the town of Madela. The seventh one is Nagtipunan Panenenkakasisit Festival. This is a yearly festivity in celebration of the creation of the municipality. It is the convergence of all tribes and cultures of the municipality in cooperation and celebration. It features the indigenous tribes, which is the Ilonggots. They are the original cultural communities of the area, or the first settlers in the province. Part of the celebration is the portrayal of their primitive cultural practices like padong, as the war dance, and the tagim, which portrays their practice from courtship to wedding. This festivity is held every 22nd up until the 25th of February annually. I'm Bea Gaza again, your host, inviting you to come and visit Quirino.
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4: 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Ito ang Pinoy Kultura.
5: It's a leap of faith, actually more like a three-step and a sway. Ito ay ang sayaw sa Obando, Bulacan. Sinasalihan ng mga babae at lalaki na humihiling ng anak o asawa sa tatlong pintakasing santo. The Three Saints, San Pascual Bailon, Santa Clara ng Assisi, and Nuestra Señora de Salambao. Wikipedia says it's a dance of vitality and abundance performed for 3 days from May 17th to the 19th, one day devoted to each saint. The festival starts off with a mass and later in the day, the dance procession is performed, where devotees sing the Santa Clara song and melody to the Blessed Virgin of Salambao, their Thanksgiving song. The festival could be traced to an ancient ritual called Kasilunawan, a celebration of the god Linga, a force of nature. When the Franciscan missionaries came, they introduced the three saints to replace the pagan gods. In WW2, the Church of Obando and much of the town was pretty much destroyed, including images of the three saints. The festival was banned because of its pagan roots. Religious processions were still held, but the dancing was not allowed. But in 1972, the new parish priest and the Cultural Commission of Obando brought the tradition back. Sayaw sa Obando has survived for centuries, holds up to this day. And yes, it was another victim of the COVID, put on hold just like other mass activities. But in May this year, thousands of devotees, mostly families and couples, came back to pray for children and perform the fertility dance in the streets of Obando. And just to be safe, with face masks on.
4: Yan ang Pinoy Kultura, because our culture is cool.
3: Ugaling makinig sa Radyo Pilipinas. Hindi ka mahuhuli sa mga sariwang kaganapan mula sa iyong sariling bayan. Sabihin mo sa ating mga kababayan na makinig sa Radyo Pilipinas. Radyo Pilipinas, ang tunay na tinig ng Pinoy mula sa Kamaynilaan.
6: 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Ito po ang Presidential Broadcast Service.